Hey, it's Glenda. Happy Sunday night. If you're looking to score tickets to catch Slothrust, I'll let you know how you can in just a few minutes. I have Five Finger Death Punch, Atreyu, Chevelle, and Black Label Society coming your way this hour right now. 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

0: 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We're going to be taking you inside the music with the Reload Box Set Radio Special. So it's going to be featuring exclusive stories and memories tonight from James Hetfield, Lars Ulrich, Kirk Hammett, and Jason Newsted. So hear the legends of Metallica like never before. So if you like Fuel, The Memory Remains, or The Unforgiven 2, those are on your playlist, then you're not going to miss this tonight. And then stay afterwards. And it's only going on 99.7 The Blitz. And then stay afterwards because Full Weather Jackie, she's taking over from 10 to midnight. If you like it loud, you like it heavy, that's your show. I am done for the night. I hope you had a great weekend. You have an even better week, and I will catch you in the pit. Black Label Society up next.
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2: Welcome to a celebration of Metallica's Reload. I'm Andy Hall, and it's time to settle in as we dive into the re-release of Metallica's 1997 quadruple platinum album, Reload. A limited edition deluxe box set is out now, featuring previously unreleased material, including demos, rough mixes, videos, live recordings, and more. We'll be hearing from all four members of Metallica as we take a trip through the band's seventh studio album. Let's kick off the show with the lead track from Reload, a song that has become a pyrotechnic favorite during the band's live set. This is Fuel.
3: Fuel, give me

0: Fuel from Metallica's Reload album. We're celebrating the re-release and pick up with James Hetfield talking about the lead track.
1: I really don't remember why or how we divided these things up, but it does make sense to me that, you know, the way we put an album together is the way we put a live set together. You know, you come out with a bang and then you get, you know, a little longer, then you get into some more creative stuff, and then you end with an epic or with something fast, you know. That makes sense to me, and Fuel is one of those songs, you know. You know, as I look at Load, Ain't My Bitch was not really the fastest song we ever wrote, but I don't know exactly how those were divided up. All I knew was they were all going to come out, and I don't think it mattered. You know, at that point, I thought people were just, they don't even know the name of the album. They just liked the song, you know. And at that point, I kind of lost track of what's on what.
0: The common theme that runs between Load and Reload is that all the songs were recorded at the same time, yet released a year apart. Here's Kirk talking about the outset of the recording session and realizing the momentous task ahead.
2: I can just remember sitting there and looking at the long list of songs and trying to come with a decision. And then James saying, well, man, writing all these lyrics, that's I don't think I want to do that. And Bob Rock is saying, yeah, man, I mean, that's a lot as a lyricist. And like, I'm going, I don't want to have to play 55 like guitar solos. I mean, seriously, that's like a marathon. And do I have enough ideas? No. You know, and that was the thing. We're complaining about the more demanding aspects of having that many songs at once. It was like standing at the beginning of a very, very long road that you can't even see the end of. That's what it felt like at some point. And you know, when the idea of just like

0: splitting the task down the middle came around, I was like, I'm so for that idea, because I believed that if we did go for a double album, creatively, we would have burned ourselves out.
1: Lars recalls one change that allowed the size of the load and reload sessions to become a bit more manageable.
0: This is actually the first project that we did where everything was recorded digitally. This is really the beginning of where we've ended up. So there's way more starting now. And certainly lots of folks understand that, you know, with the medium of digital, just the storing and the space that it takes up to capture all these things obviously is significantly reduced. And we also started recording all our shows. And so this is really the beginning of the era of the last, I guess, 25, 30 years, where there's way more stuff to come, and all the different versions and all the different concerts and all that stuff is captured now more or less from this moment forward. And so, Neil Young has something called a vault, and maybe one day we'll have our own version of that. We'll see.

0: 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We'll be right back with the story of a trip James and Lars took to Ireland for some guest vocals.
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9: 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We're back as we celebrate the re-release of Metallica's 1997 album, Reload. I'm Andy Hall, taking you on a trip through the third straight Metallica album to debut at number one on the Billboard 200 chart. It is their seventh studio album, The Companion to Load, released 1 year earlier. When Metallica started recording the body of work that ended up getting split into the two albums, it allowed them a chance to experiment in ways they had not before. James Hetfield explains.
10: Having Bob Rock as our fearless leader and taking what we did in the Black Album to another level. You know, gosh, we messed around a little bit with the symphony and Nothing Else Matters. I wish we had turned it up a little more. I wish we weren't so afraid. So that's where we went on Load and Reload. We were less afraid of atmosphere and adding in other things, you know, like a low man's lyric. That to me is a, what are you guys doing? You know, or Poor Twisted Me kind of thing. You know, these are really different from Metallica. We weren't so afraid. And that was also my attempt at making, God, if we're gonna write 42 songs, they all gotta be really pretty different to stand out.
9: One track that stands out on the release is The Memory Remains. Lars talks about how the collaboration with Marianne Faithfull came about.
11: That collaboration came about Bob Rock. We were sitting around with the song The Memory Remains as we were finishing it, and the idea came up of another voice, a counter voice to James's, maybe something that could be inspired by the lyric or that duet thing, like you're saying. What are we, 15 years into our run at that time, and that

0: idea had never presented itself, and Bob Rock suggested Marianne, and we loved that idea. And so James and I flew. We were playing some shows. I think we were maybe playing the Reading Festival. I don't think at that time it was the Reading in Leeds. It was just the Reading Festival. We were playing the Reading Festival, I think, in 97, maybe, in the summer of 97. And we flew to Dublin. I think it had the 2-inch master tape in a bag, in my carry-on bag.
1: And that was back in the day where you wouldn't just phone it in either. You know, Lars and I hopped on a plane with 2-inch tapes and went to Ireland and found her, rented a studio, and sat down, and I guided her through what I was looking for. And she had so much more to offer. She was so into it. And what I also remember is her totally throwing away the guidelines. You know, here's the beat, here's what we need, and she just kind of grabbed that paper and threw it away. Maybe she even smoked it. But she just said, hey, I was thinking this. It's like, okay, we recorded it all and we brought it back to Bob, and we moved it around and fit it into where it was enough to fit in, but also gave her character and her just bizarre timing. I am so glad we

0: The Memory Remains from Metallica, featuring the haunting vocals of Marianne Faithfull. A surprise collaboration for sure, which Jason Newsted says is the appeal of Metallica.
1: There's been surprises where you play something where we got, this is not going to work. And you play with people and they go mental. Like, why did they like that? You know, there's some kind of catch or some kind of thing where they can sing along. So when people know the song and they sing along, they're a part of the band and they feel like they're part of something bigger than themselves. And that is ultimately the magic of Metallica.
0: One magical moment that stands out at any Metallica show is when the crowd takes the part of Marianne Faithfull during the live performance of The Memory Remains. Here's Jason.
1: I think that the early on, when she wasn't able to be there, I step up to the mic in the center as it's going out, just kind of this far from the microphone, so they can catch me doing it and get the example, and they catch on, and the European crowds were up. You know, everybody's hands are up, and that thing is big. So I'm taking partial credit on that. I would like to go back and look at some of that film and see if I was the one that did that first.
0: As each member of Metallica will attest, the collaboration happened because the band had so many songs in the works that they started experimenting and deviating from past habits. Here's Kirk and Lars.
2: A few things happened. Because the Black Album tour was so long, we had amassed just a ton of riffs from writing on tour, writing in hotel rooms, writing in dressing rooms, you know, incidentally writing stuff on tour. So we all just had a lot of music between the four of us. And I had started getting into the habit of tuning to E-flat, because, you know, I'd been playing along to a lot of Stevie Ray Vaughan, a lot of Hendrix stuff, you know, Thin Lizzy, all that stuff is in E-flat. So, you know, my guitar would be habitually in E-flat when I was in my hotel room, and I'd start laying riffs down in E-flat. And James kind of noticed that and liked that it was a little bit easier to sing, you know, and gave him a little bit more range. And that's why those albums are in E-flat and lower.
3: The MO from most of this part of our career, and certainly this album, was to not repeat anything that we had done before. So any chance to do something new and different and something that, you know, involved putting ourselves into uncharted territory was always welcomed, embraced, was never questioned. So the short answer is no. There was not any questions about how to, you know, whether those songs should be part of this particular part of our career.

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11: Welcome back as we celebrate the re-release of Metallica's seventh studio album, Reload. It's been given the box set treatment, which is out now, featuring previously unreleased material, including demos, rough mixes, videos, live recordings, and more. While we have spent a lot of time across the celebration of the Load and Reload re-releases, there is one thread on Reload that dips back to the Black album. Here's James to explain how the Unforgiven 2 came to be.
12: Well, it's one of those modulations that wouldn't go away in my head, and I had more to say about it, I think. So just flopping it, you know, instead of going light to heavy, well, let's go heavy to light, you know. And the lyrics had evolving to them. And then obviously on to Unforgiven 3, which is, hey, forgive yourself kind of thing. Unforgiven 2 is really, really fun. I love that song. One of those, I guess, forgotten in my head until, you know, we had tried playing that live a few times. It was difficult. I think we're better at it now. I'm excited to go back and revisit that song. But yeah, Unforgiven 2 was absolutely, there was no question it was going to be called Unforgiven 2 because of the lyrical content and the chord progression. But it was definitely different enough to be its own song.

0: That's The Unforgiven 2 from Metallica's Reload album. Before we check out, let's check in with Jason Newsted one more time as he sums up the Load and Reload albums.
1: I think they're better now. So as people's listening practices expanded and they become out of the, kind of our theme for the day, they come out of this tunnel vision thing and start accepting more music. Because there's two kinds of music, right, my friend? Good and not good, right? So this is good music. And good music will eventually show its head, eventually be recognized. Like Steve Martin says, if it's good, eventually somebody's going to discover it. Whether it's art, music, whatever like that, it could take 100 years. Most artists, I mean, Van Gogh sold 3 when he was alive, right? So this type of thing, you're not discovered until way later. People finally catch up with it. And I think that may be the case here. We're so judgmental in the beginning because of the aesthetic, like you spoke of, and that kind of been put off by it. And as time went by and people grew up with their listening practices, they understand that that record was those records are rather mature. And they're in a lot more complexity to than people gave them credit for.
0: That will do it. You have been listening to a celebration of the re-release of Reload. Metallica's 7th studio album is available now as a limited edition deluxe box set featuring previously unreleased material, including demos.

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0: It's Full Metal Jackie, Chuck Billy of Testament with us, talking about his memoir, Holding My Breath, The Two Testaments of Chuck Billy. And Chuck, the book offers us some insight on your youth. What was it about music that first pulled you in? And when did you know that you might have a future in it as a career? Like, was there a turning point moment where it just clicked for you?
1: Well, the clicking point had to be when I got into this band, because everything else was just finding my way, demos and trying to find bands. So, but once I landed this band, that they had a record deal, and that was the target, and that was it.
0: It's Full Metal Jackie. Still to come this hour, we'll have Josta's weekly pick from the pit with Jamie Josta of Hatebreed, a brand new one from Devil Driver, and more with my guest Chuck Billy of Testament. That's all coming up right after this.
2: 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But second, you can choose an ice-cold bucket with five, that's right, five of your favorite beverage for only $20. Oh, you thought I was going to say beer there. Hey, Sirens is all about freedom. 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

0: Michael Metal Jackie, Chuck Billy of Testament with us. Chuck, outside of your band, who was the Bay Area band or musician you thought had the most promising future? And did anything surprise you about what eventually happened with the bands from your scene in terms of how it all played out?
1: Well, I mean, of course, it's Metallica's number one. You know, they played timing, the right time, all the right venues, the right moves, just everything about it. God, that whole scene just happened and grew so quick. You know, that's what it was. Yeah, I mean, there's every band. And again, I just give credit that everybody didn't try to follow suit. Everybody had a care, found their own flavor of that thrash metal and kind of came up with their own identities, which I thought was kind of a rarity in itself, that we all didn't just try to be Metallica.
0: It's Full Metal Jackie, Chuck Billy of Testament with us tonight. Coming up after the break, Justice Weekly Pick from the Pit plus Metallica as we celebrate the release of the newly remastered and expanded Reload reissue, which is out now. 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We'll also hear more from Chuck Billy as we go, so hang tight. There's plenty more heavy on the way.
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0: Gospel Metal Jackie, Chuck Billy with us, talking about his new memoir. Going through that process brought you spirituality into much more focus. And dealing with cancer is definitely something that's going to stick with you. Can you talk about how that journey altered your life moving forward? Did it impact your music, your interaction with others?
1: I think everywhere. I mean, definitely in the music and the lyrics, but again, seeing things different. I mean, I know once we started going back, getting the opportunity to go back and tour again, you know, when you go on tour and all my friends, oh, you're going to Europe, you're so lucky. It's like, yeah, but I don't get to see anything, and I never used to get to see anything, to where it's almost like that phrase, you know, wake up and smell the roses. Well, I did, you know, it's like I appreciated everything and traveled, going sightseeing, doing things that I kind of missed out on and seen through a different perspective, I guess, you know, and it's like, okay, I'm not going to miss out this time, you know, kind of attitude.
0: Chuck Billy of Testament with us, talking about his upcoming memoir, Holding My Breath, The Two Testaments of Chuck Billy. And coming up this hour, we've got the Death Clock Brutal Pick of the Week

0: it brought me to tears, the words and the things they had to say. And I was like, wow, it's amazing. And I've had some other people contribute too. I'm sure I'm going to be coming at you to help me out, contribute something myself, because we still aren't finished putting some things together, so we can talk.
1: Yeah, for sure. Absolutely. Anything.
0: Yeah.
2: It's Full Metal Jackie coming up after the break. I've got a new one from Neurosis. We've also got the Death Clock Brutal Pick of the Week and more with my guest, the one and only Chuck Billy of Testament.
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0: exit. 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
11: 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This week we're going with a little bit of Lamb of God. The song is called Set to Feel off the

0: Full Metal Jackie, Chuck Billy of Testament with us. Chuck, Parabellum just arrived last year, receiving some of the best reviews of your career. The band seems like it's clicking better than ever. How does it feel to be a member of Testament in 2026? And is there anything creatively moving and inspiring you at the moment?
1: I mean, it's such a great feeling. And again, it's where everybody is in their personal lives. Eric and Chris are on fire. They already have like eight to 10 songs already for the next record, ready to go. They're working very hard, cracking at it. And again, that's just how good the working relationship's going with those two right now. So it's a good time. I'm excited because I'm not have to wait 4 years. You know, we're going to shoot hopefully next year to hopefully get in the studio maybe sometime. We got a busy touring schedule lined up next year. So we'll see what happens. But we're moving forward, writing more music, you know, just going to keep doing what we do.
0: Amazing. Amazing. Well, again, the Chuck's new memoir is called Holding My Breath, The Two Testaments of Chuck Billy, and of course, the latest Testament record, the amazing New Testament record, Parabellum. Chuck, always a pleasure. Excited for all things to come, and so glad I got to see you play on this last tour, this last go-around. What a fun and amazing night it was. And, awesome. You know, looking forward to all the great things in the future. So thank you as always.
1: Well, thank you always for having me. And thank you for your friendship and always the support, man. I really appreciate it.
0: Chuck, you are the best. And hey, stick around. I've got more music coming up right after this.
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8: 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I'm going to leave you off with the latest from Cro-Mags. It's their first new music in 6 years, and the song shares its title with the recent documentary about frontman Harley Flanagan's life and journey. This is Wired for Chaos. Thanks for listening. See ya.

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3: 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Sirens is 18 and over. And remember, Sirens is open every Thursday, Friday, and Saturday until 5 a.m. 5 Drink Bucket Tuesday. 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For $20 and pay no cover at the door from 7 to close. Only at Sirens, where sometimes it's good to be bad. We can be very, very bad.

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0: 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Sirens, 6190 Cleveland Avenue in Columbus. Just off I-270 at exit 27, the Cleveland Avenue exit. Sirens is 18 and over. And remember, Sirens is open every Thursday, Friday, and Saturday until 5 a.m. Pump Pain Relief Monday with $5 drinks and no cover from 7 to close. Only at Sirens, where sometimes it's good to be bad. And we can be very... very bad.
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1: 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You are awesome. 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

If you ever get pulled over, just tell the cop you were listening to The Blitz. 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
2: 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Figured they were still around.
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2: That was a very popular item at like our commissary store at high school.
1: Dude, I would have three of them for lunch.
2: 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That would make me sick.
1: Oh, no. It was wonderful. 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
1: Visitors at a small zoo in Cambridgeshire, England, witnessed a very wild incident when a man walked up to a three-year-old boy, picked him up, and threw him into a crocodile enclosure.
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6: 1776, Christmas night. General Washington crossing the Delaware.
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2: 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General Washington crossing the Delaware.
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6: 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It's karaoke night too, so clear those pipes and claim part of the $350 prize pool. Sirens, 6190 Cleveland Avenue in Columbus. Just off I-270.

0: more, get more. It's karaoke night, too, so clear those pipes and claim part of the $350 prize pool. Sirens, 6190 Cleveland Avenue in Columbus. Just off I-270 at exit 27, the Cleveland Avenue exit. Sirens is 18 and over. And remember, Sirens is open every Thursday, Friday, and Saturday until 5 a.m. Pump Pain Relief Monday with $5 drinks and no cover from 7 to close. 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

0: 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General Washington crossing the Delaware.
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0: 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We on fire. Step up in the party. Step
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0: With Goose.
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0: 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And Thick Rick.
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7: Hey, everyone, have a great week.
8: Well, we're going to try, but let's start this week by just dipping our toe into the 90-degree weather. We're going to start with 92, and then we'll just go up from there for the rest of the week.
9: Ooh. It's a heat dome.
8: Yeah, it's going to be upwards of 97 or so. We might even see 100 come mid-end week. Muggy every single day and humid. There's like condensation outside my door and stuff. It's just, come on.
9: The last couple days, my hair, it's just because of the humidity. It's been wild. I can't even step outside without it blowing up to like clown size.
8: It's just not. I don't remember ever saying, hey, I want to live in the Amazon rainforest. Yeah. No, not necessary. I want to place a bet, even though we'll never really officially know the answer, but I would bet half my paycheck that every guy that walks into this building today is going to be like, man, Goose parks like a dick.
9: Oh, what'd you do?
8: Well, because it started last week somehow. I don't know. And today just happens to be the worst of all of them. You know, when we pull in the building, our parking is in the back of the building. So we come up the side of the building. And obviously when we get here, we're the first ones here. There's no one in the parking lot. So I do like a big wide turn.
9: Yeah.
8: And I never back into parking spots in a parking lot. But here, I can pull in from the second spot into the first spot facing the building.
9: Right.
8: So technically I'm backed in. But for some reason, I'm still kind of in my car rotation when I get into the parking. So I'm on an angle, basically. I'm going from one corner of the parking spot to the other corner of the parking spot.
3: It is very crooked.
8: Yeah, I got out today and I was like, ooh, that's a bad one.
9: Well, as long as you don't set cones around so that nobody parks near you, I think you'd be all right.
8: Yeah, and I'm also not like over the line at all. But it is.
3: Right on it.
8: It's angled.
9: That is your space. You can park in there any way you want, as long as you're not over the line.
8: I got out and saw it. I was like, oh, that's not a good one.
9: That's a rough one.
8: Not a good one. So, I apologize to all the coworkers coming in today. Yeah. How are you, Kelly? How was your weekend?
9: It was great. I think I might be a little bit late on this show, but I have a show recommendation.
8: Oh, okay.
9: And maybe you've already seen it. It's on Apple TV. It's called Widow's Bay.
8: Nope. I haven't even heard of it.
9: Widow's Bay.
8: Nope. Never no even idea. Heard of it.
9: Matthew Rhys.
8: I don't even know who that is.
9: Yeah, you do.
8: Okay.
9: You know who he is.
8: Okay.
9: It is a great show. I'm going to get his. Here you go. There he is. Matthew Rhys. That guy.
8: Yeah, I know him.
9: He's in The Beast in Me on Netflix.
8: Okay.
9: Okay. So it is such a good show. It's a horror. It's a 10 episodes. It's sort of a horror show, but it's also so freaking funny that it is scary. To me, it's scary. Like, it's not like blood and guts scary.
8: Right.
9: It's sort of like the supernatural scary.
8: Okay.
9: It's wild, but it's also so funny. Like, I have laughed every episode out loud.
8: All
9: the
8: right.
9: Writing is exquisite. Apple TV, Widow's Bay. It is a great show.
8: Speaking of shows, shout out to the writers of The Bear for bouncing back. Made it through all of the...
9: Oh, did they come back?
8: Yeah, it's the final season.
9: All right.
8: They launched it on Friday.
9: And
8: that's what we did Friday night. We spent like 6 hours on the couch, just binged the entire thing. Because they're half an hour episodes, except for the final episode. But the final season, really good. They bounced back. Because they had 3 and 4 were... Yeah,
9: that's. Yeah. I saw before they dropped the show. I saw everybody saying, "Well, can they rise above what they've given us the last couple?"
8: They
9: seasons.
8: Did. It's a very good final season and a great end to a show. You're always worried about how they're going to end it. They did a good job.
3: Yeah, most people are never happy.
8: Yeah,
3: with an ending.
8: How are you, Thick? Everything good?
10: I'm good. Yeah, the weekend's kind of a blur. I don't know where it went, but...
8: That tends to happen. Yeah.
10: Just like, where'd it go? What'd I even do?
8: Well, I'm glad everything is good. We've got a very busy week ahead. Today, we are going to give you tickets for Tecumseh. That's going to be coming up about 8 o'clock.
9: Oh, Tecumseh.
8: Tecumseh is back. Yep. So we've got tickets for that.
3: Goosey would enjoy that.
8: I do want to go, yeah. I remember like talking live, about it last
3: year. You like
8: year.
3: Live shows, yeah. Man. It is pretty impressive.
8: Have to check it out. I also want to talk about TV houses. And I can't imagine anyone growing up like this, but we'll talk about it coming up in less than an hour. Right now, let's go with Blitz Morning Trivia Thick.
3: All right, so we got $25 up for grabs to waterbeds and stuff if you're the first one to text in the correct answer. And evidently, this is going to be an annual movie with a different team every year. Kelly, you a big Hallmark Channel Christmas movie fan?
9: I'm not. My mom
3: Your
9: is.
3: Your mom is. That's
9: yes.
3: Right.
9: Yeah. But I know a lot of people love them. So.
3: Goose?
8: I had two coworkers. They were a married couple, and they were not. They were younger than me. I think she was 40 and he was 37 or something like that. It was their favorite thing.
9: Yeah.
8: Like they made plans around these holiday Hallmark movies. I think they actually are going on one of those Hallmark movie cruises that they do.
9: Oh, those things sell out so fast.
3: Yeah, because Kelly, you were thinking about taking your mom on one.
9: Yeah, some years ago,
8: crazy.
9: I thought maybe I will. And I tell you, when you the day the tickets dropped, they were sold out in minutes.
8: That's insane to me.
9: Yeah. Okay.
3: My son Tyler watches them.
9: Okay. They're feel good movies.
3: Yeah, he's a romantic.
9: Yeah.
3: So they've done these. Holiday touchdown movies. They did a Chiefs love story, then they did the Bills love story.
8: Yeah.
3: Well, now we've got the next one. Who is the team they're doing this time?
8: God.
3: First one to text in the team at 800-821-9970 will get the gift card. It will be out before this Christmas.
11: Traffic Blitz.
9: All right, we've got some traffic on 161 eastbound between 62 and Beach Road. Down in Pickaway County, 23 is closed in both directions between 316 and 762. 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
9: 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Christmas? That's next week, I guess.
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2: Sports is brought to you by Great Lakes Hyundai. Baseball, the Guardians rallied for a 6-5 win over the Seattle Mariners in their series finale at Progressive Field. Cleveland has won 3 of its last 4 and will host the Texas Rangers to open a 3-game set tonight. The Reds could not complete the sweep after losing to the Pirates 9-4 at PNC Park. Cincinnati will visit the Milwaukee Brewers for the first of 4 games this evening. Eugenio Suarez exited the game after being hit by a pitch. Manager Terry Francona said Suarez will have a CT scan today. The Columbus Clippers topped the Omaha Storm Chasers 13-11 in 10 innings on the road. They split the 6-game series and have today off. Team Canada opened the knockout stage of the World Cup with a 1-0 win over South Africa out in Los Angeles. It's Canada's first knockout match in World Cup history. The round of 32 continues with 3 more matches today. Team USA will face Bosnia and Herzegovina on Wednesday night at 8 o'clock. In golf, Scottie Scheffler and Victor Hovland are tied at 21 under par after the final round of the Travelers Championship was suspended due to darkness. The two will face off in a playoff beginning this morning at TPC River Highlands. And in NASCAR, Shane Van Gisbergen won the Toyota Save Mart 350 at Sonoma Raceway. I'm Thick Rick from the Columbus Clippers Sports Desk, powered by Great Lakes Hyundai.
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2: All right, the question was, Hallmark will do another holiday touchdown movie. They've done the Chiefs, they've done the Bills, and who are they going to do this Christmas? And that would be...
3: The Bears.
2: The Bears.
1: Okay, is there a player involved, like the Chiefs one?
2: Well, it was Travis Kelce's mom.
1: That's right.
2: Yeah,
1: that's
2: he wasn't
1: right.
2: actually in it. But it's Holiday Touchdown, a Bears love story. And if you're a Bears fan and you want to be an extra, the Hallmark will be doing a casting call at Soldier Field next week. If you can get to Chicago on July 7th and 8th. You got to wear winter weather, though.
1: Winter clothes.
2: In July.
1: Yeah.
2: In the stadium. And you can go to starcasting.com if you want to register.
1: So wait. They're just now taping it, and it's going to come out before.
2: Well, they might have done some other stuff. This is stuff that's being done in the stadium.
1: Well, still, that's only a few
4: I think
1: months.
4: The turnaround is pretty.
2: Yeah, Hallmark. You know how quick they crank them out.
1: Yeah,
2: you know? But they're also looking for fans with Bears themed tailgate items or Bears decorations, like a car that's decorated. I know you're not going to have any of this stuff,
1: right?
2: As a Lions fan, but yeah, again, starcasting.com if you want to register to get involved in that. If you're a Bears fan, Tina Shepherd from Lewis Center, first one to text in the correct answer. She's got $25 to spend at waterbeds and stuff.
1: All right, congratulations. You know, sometimes I'm all about discovery and research and all that, you know, stuff, but sometimes, every so often, you read a story and you're like, I don't have the best feeling about this. Some stuff should just be, like, left alone. But this is, like, straight out of the movies, because there's an area in Mexico, and it is called the Calcamul Biosphere Reserve. And basically, it's

0: heads the research there. And just recently, they were able to use, you know, drones and such with the with those special cameras that can actually see underground and do, like, high-res imaging. And
1: like thermal.
0: Yeah, all that kind of stuff.
1: Yeah, yeah, yeah.
0: And they have just discovered a brand new lost city. An entire Mayan civilization.
2: What?
0: That was around between 600 and 900 AD during the late classic period, as it's called. And they have found basically an entire city, 15 hectare settlements, 15 hectares the size. And it's got everything, religious structures, plazas, terraces, wetlands with hydraulic channels. A 13-foot pyramid-type temple. Like,
1: are they going to dig it up?
0: I don't know. That's the thing. I'm like...
1: like, what's it underneath, like, you're
0: right, I wonder?
1: I
0: feel like you open up that tomb and...
1: you get what you deserve.
0: Something's not... Faces are melting. Yeah. Something's not right. Something is not right when you've discovered an entire new civilization buried that far. It's buried for a reason. They don't live there anymore for a reason. And this place is, like, deep inside forest area. Like, obviously, formerly habitable, but man, leave it alone.
1: Yeah, I agree.
0: Leave it alone.
1: Whatever you,
0: you got your pictures. Yeah. You got your pictures from the drone. It's so far underground. Uh-huh. Let's just leave it there. Leave it there. There are way too many examples, and let's call them documentaries about this type of stuff. I don't know if you want to consider, you know, Indiana Jones and the Temple of Doom a documentary, right. But
1: why not?
0: But you know. So, I'm definitely going to keep an eye on this lost Mayan city. We'll see what happens.
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0: Coming up next, we've got your not-so-breaking news on a Monday, and we're dealing with poop. Mm. We got some poopers amongst us.
1: Okay.
0: I'm going to tell you about it, buddy.
1: Oh, the summer brings them out.
0: Yeah, it really does, doesn't it?
3: Traffic Blitz.
1: All right, we're heavy on 161 eastbound between New Albany Road and Beach Road. Down in Pickaway County, 23 is closed in both directions between 316 and 762 because of an accident. 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Delight from a hole in one.
0: Yahoo!
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0: Blitz with Goose, Kelly, and Thick Rick. Not so breaking news. The news already broke. We're trying to put it back together.
1: I've said it once, I'll say it again. I really want to get into research. I'm telling you, you can get paid to research anything. A new study out of Canada has found out that, hey, if you swallow seagull poop, you're going to have a better chance of getting some gastrointestinal issues. Thanks, Canadian researchers. Yes, they actually spent time visiting beaches around Canada. And it was a three-year study of more than 4,000 beachgoers around 10 beaches between 2023 and 2025. And what they did was they said, hey, you're at the beach today. In about a week or 10 days, we're going to follow up with you, and we have some questions for you. And these people said, okay. And then about two-thirds of the participants responded to the follow-up survey, and they found that people who about a week later had gastrointestinal issues also happened to swallow water. And they found out that if you were in a beach region with a lot of seagulls, some of that water might be contaminated with seagull poop, and if you swallow that water, then you're more likely to have gastrointestinal issues. So, just know, don't go around trying to swallow seagull poop.
2: It took 3 years, huh?
1: 3 years.
2: And a lot of government money?
1: A lot of government money. Find out that swallowing seagull poop can raise your risk of having gastrointestinal issues.
2: It's human nature to exploit government resources, isn't
3: it? Yes, yes.
2: If there's money to be had, it's human nature to figure out how to get it. I don't hate you for it because somebody's giving it to you.
1: There is a TikTok account that I follow, and it's called Unethical Ways to Make Money.
2: Yeah.
1: And they give you websites you can visit. There are so many government websites where they have got money just sitting there. And basically all you have to do is apply for it. And they've got all these websites from leftover monies and leftover, wills or estates and things like that.
2: Yeah.
1: Or the other thing is these government websites that sell old technology, but like laptops and things like that, because they change them out like every 2 years. And they sell them for pennies on the dollar because they just want to get rid of them. And then you can resell them because they're still worth more. It's so crazy. There's money out there. Definitely. If we're going to exploit it, exploit it.
2: If you have the will, you can find a way.
1: All right. Back to not-so-breaking news. Story number two takes us overseas to the UK, where a 19-year-old has just admitted to deliberately pooping in a community pool 18 times over the past several months. The Newcastle Emlyn Swimming Pool between February 2nd and May 21st of 2026. Repeated pooping incidences caused closures for cleaning and safety procedures. Staff reviewed hours of CCTV footage to identify the suspect, who fully admitted after being interviewed by police. It's a charity-run pool, and of course they suffered significant losses with all the shutting downs and the cleanings and lost bookings, reduced attendance. Don't go around pooping in the pool.
2: If you're anything like my old dog Romeo, a good like swim really works up a poop.
1: It does. Yeah. It absolutely does. And there's, the pool poop is the worst because you got to walk through the locker room, which is already weirdly damp, and the ground is hard, but it's still mushy. It's got a weird layer. And you got to walk
2: slime.
1: Yeah,
2: layer.
1: You got to walk through that, and then you got to sit on the toilet with your wet butt and your bathing suit wet around your knees. And then wiping is impossible because the toilet paper is just going to get wet already from your wet beehole.
2: Right.
1: And it's going to, it's just.
3: Is it, don't go breaking my heart. Don't go poop in the pool. There's a parody there, right?
2: Sure.
3: Don't go poop in the pool.
2: Why don't you write that up?
1: Uh-huh.
2: I like it.
3: Summertime, why not?
1: Work that up.
2: All right.
1: Work that up for
2: us.
1: Speaking of pooping, here's another one. Noah Kahan, real quick, follow-up story. Artist Noah Kahan.
3: Oh, yeah.
1: He's kind of a big deal.
3: Pop star.
1: Yep. Yeah.
2: Canadian feller.
1: Yeah. He just came out and urged fans to not poop on the floor because he just had a concert incident where someone straight up just... pooped on the floor because they didn't want to lose their spot.
2: Yeah.
1: And
2: you've heard of people wearing diapers. Yeah.
3: Wear a diaper then.
1: Yeah. Please. No, this person just kind of did the old side shift.
3: Well, I mean, how do you do that?
2: Pull the shorts over, let her rip.
1: Yep.
3: What?
1: According to witnesses, this person tried to waffle stomp the poop away.
3: Oh, God. That is.
1: Like, come on. No artist, no concert is that important.
2: Really?
3: Yeah, really.
1: Who?
2: Let me think.
3: I don't care who it is.
2: Yo, here's the thing. Is that I agree with you. I would never do that. Like, but sometimes you are in a very delicate and serious, urgent situation.
1: If there's some sort of... If you swallowed seagull poop and you have some sort of gastrointestinal issue, I get it. It happened. We've all been there.
2: Yeah.
1: Every single adult at one point has pooped their pants. But if it's intentional because you're there for a concert.
2: Yeah.
3: Doug just texted in. This is literally why they invented the poop diaper. Or the pit diaper.
2: The pit diaper.
1: All diapers are poop diapers.
3: Yes, that's true. But the pit diaper.
1: I mean, non-poop diaper.
3: I'm trying to imagine being at Sonic Temple on the floor and going, hey, I'm just going to poop right here. How can you do that?
1: And then you just feel it. Sitting there.
2: You're right up against the stage for Bring Me the Horizon.
3: No!
2: You've been there for 8 solid hours waiting.
3: Well,
2: now, you're not a radio guy here. You're an average person who's never seen this band. You love this band. You have been waiting years to see this band, and you finally made it up to the front. You're not leaving.
3: If I have an emergency and I gotta go, I'm leaving. I am not going to go on, sit there and drop it right there in front of everybody.
2: I'm glad to hear that.
1: And then you can just feel it's just sitting back there like an unwanted friend, just hanging out in the back of your pants. It's like
2: you can't enjoy anything. All you can think about is that load in the drawers.
1: You can't. It's like guys will know that feeling sometimes. Maybe you have one or two or three too many receipts or something in your wallet, so that one left side or whichever side you put your wallet in feels a little lopsided and weird.
2: Yeah.
1: So it's just sitting back there.
2: Think about a balled up bunch of receipts right in your underwear.
1: Yeah, just right in your underwear. Oh. Looks like he's hiding a unicorn in his back pocket. It's just sticking out backwards.
2: Yeah.
1: Anyways, there you go. It's your not-so-breaking news. 98.7 The Blitz.

0: with Goose, Kelly, and Thick Rick on the Blitz.
1: I can't remember if we talked about this before, so I apologize. But I was thinking about this yesterday morning, making breakfast. Has anyone ever grown up in the TV house? And by that, I mean mom and dad and bro and sis are awake at whatever time. There's a full spread on the breakfast table. The bowl of eggs, the bowl of bacon, the pancakes, the orange juice in the carafe ready to go. And everyone sits down, has their breakfast. And it's like, oh, grab your backpack. You're going to be late for school. And the kids grab the backpack and they go to the bus stop. I got to go, honey. I'm late. Like, no one grew up like that, right?
2: I did.
1: Did you really?
2: Yeah.
3: I knew that.
2: I did. Yes.
1: A full breakfast spread.
2: Well, I mean, not the full breakfast. No, okay. Yeah, I guess not. But we all did sit down. We had a bowl of cereal together, or we did eat breakfast together.
1: Really?
2: My dad left for work, and the kids.

0: kids left for school.
1: Left for school.
0: Yeah. Yes.
2: Huh. I think that's pretty normal, isn't it?
1: That's why I'm asking, because I can't even fathom that.
2: Well, what did you guys do?
1: Grab a Pop-Tart, exactly.
0: Run out the door.
1: Yep.
0: Yeah. No.
1: Maybe a bowl of cereal, but usually it was just on the go. Mom was, dad was still sleeping or doing something. Mom might have been up getting ready for work at that time, or maybe at least checking on me getting out the door. Definitely not during high school. In high school, I was on my own for sure.
0: Yeah, my mom stayed at home with the kids. My dad worked. So it was a very traditional household that I grew up in.
1: Okay.
0: Yeah.
1: All right.
0: Yeah.
1: 800-821-9970. I'm just curious. That's just, again, I just can't wrap my head around it.
0: Yeah, we had dinner together too. I mean, every night. This wasn't just like an unusual, like, oh, hey, we're all home, let's have dinner. No, we had dinner every night, 6 o'clock, sitting down, eating dinner all together.
1: I had a former coworker, and she was talking one time about like her family game nights. And I was like, your what? Yeah. Yeah, the family would get together and we'd play like Scrabble or something together. Really?
0: Aww.
1: Never did that. But yeah, it was just always just right out the door. Which side of the fence were you on? Were you just on your own and out the door?
2: Well, no. I mean, I was there eating breakfast and, you know, with my grandmother and grandfather. And
1: okay.
2: And I'd leave for school and walk to school.
1: Right, yeah.
2: And then our kids, you know, I'd been on morning radio for forever, so I didn't really... I wasn't there in the morning when my kids went. There was a few years in between there. And, you know, we would eat breakfast. I mean, it was usually a bowl of cereal, like Kelly.
1: Yep.
2: And then I would walk them to the bus stop.
1: Okay, you know. Yeah.
2: But
1: Blaine texted in and said, I had the full breakfast and my clothes were laid out for me.
0: Oh, nice. Yeah.
2: Wow.
0: Nice.
2: Wow.
0: Oh, that is full service.
1: That is. That's crazy. Blitz, hi, who's this?
3: Austin.
1: Hey, Austin. Did you have the TV household growing up? The full breakfast and everything? Getting ready for the day?
3: Yes, I did.
1: Really? So mom would get up and do the whole full cooking thing. Was it like a full breakfast or was it more like bowl of cereal?
3: There'd be days it was bowl of cereal, but majority of the time it was pancakes. Bacon, eggs.
1: On a weekday morning. That is just mind-blowing to me. All right. Hey, I appreciate the call, Austin. Thanks so much.
2: I got pancakes a lot.
1: Did you?
2: Yeah.
1: Before school, man.
0: My dad would make, on Sunday mornings, he would say he's making a feast, and he would make the full spread.
1: Okay, yeah. Sunday morning. Saturday or Sunday morning pancakes. Yeah, I could ask for them and get them, but not during the week.
0: No.
1: Blitz, hi, who's this?
4: Hey, Matt here.
1: Hey, Matt, you have the TV house growing up?
4: Kind of. When me and my brothers would wake up, our parents would be gone and our grandmother would be there. But my dad would always wake up early and make a 3-course breakfast every day. We'd have sausage and gravy and biscuits, or we'd have some type of breakfast scramble or bacon and eggs and pancakes.
1: And it'd all be waiting for you right when you wake up.
4: Yep, it would always be sitting on the stove, hot and ready.
0: Oh, man. Waking up to the smell of bacon or sausage.
1: Yeah.
0: Oh, yeah.
1: That's crazy.
4: My friends were always jealous.
1: Right, absolutely, I'm sure. Thank you so much for the call, man. Let's do one more here. Blitz, hi, who's this?
5: Goose, what's going on?
1: Tony, what's up, man? Did you have the full-blown breakfast when you got up for school in the morning, or were you more a grab-something-out-the-door type person?
5: Well, dude, I guess it was a little bit of both.
1: Okay.
2: Okay, yeah.
1: Yeah, I mean, that's always nice if you get a little bit of both. There's nothing wrong with
2: that
1: whatsoever.
2: That's kind of a normal thing.
0: Yeah, when you're younger, you've got the breakfast. When you're older, you're like, I'll just run.
2: I'll take a piece of toast out the door.
1: Right, yeah. Well, that's also to maximize your sleep, too, because you want to sleep as long as humanly possible before you have to walk out the door.
0: 0927 said, my name's Connor. My mom used to spray me with a spray bottle to get me up for school, and there was never breakfast waiting.
1: That's my household.
0: Oh, Connor.
1: You're late. Get up. You're going to miss the bus again, and I can't take you to school this time. Yeah. All right. 800-821-9970.
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0: Well, it turns out you weren't the only one to miss a concert over the weekend. Tons of cancellations due to weather. this is, yeah, interesting. And not just in the U.S.
1: Okay.
0: Yeah, we've got France, we've got Belgium, everybody canceling concerts. Let's talk about it coming up next.
6: Traffic Blitz.
0: All right, stop-and-go traffic on 161 eastbound between New Albany Road and Beach Road. An accident has 23 closed down in Pickaway County between 316 and 762. 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
5: The National Weather Service has issued a heat advisory for Central Ohio this week. The alert runs from tomorrow through Thursday night, with highs in the 90s expected and heat index values over 100 degrees. Two separate high-pressure systems, one from the desert southwest and one from the subtropical Atlantic, are joining forces over the central and eastern U.S., creating a massive, sprawling heat dome, creating an oven-like effect.
6: Great.
5: Yeah.
7: Sounds like it won't be real humid, though, thankfully.
5: No? It sounds humid to me.
6: Yeah, they said
8: high pressure?
6: Yeah, they said muggy, hot and muggy every single day. Mm. Yeah.
5: It sounds sweaty.
6: Yeah, exactly.
5: Sticky.
6: I always wanted to vacation inside of my air fryer.
5: Yeah.
6: So excited.
5: Well, overseas, as the heat wave shifts to other parts of Europe, France is now counting its dead, and it is so bad there. The morgues are completely full, with families having an impossible time finding someone to take their dead loved ones.
8: Wow.
5: After 2 weeks of unrelenting extreme temperatures, breaking records during both days and nights, it will likely take a while to get a final tally. But here's an idea of the numbers. Last Wednesday alone, more than 1,200 people died. On Thursday, more than 1,400 people died. Friday, another 1,400. Now, on an average day, it's about 900 dead. So we're talking an extra 500.
6: Per day. Oh,
8: that's insane.
5: Yeah, and they expect those numbers to rise as death certificates come in. And I guess a lot of people died in, like, nursing facilities. And those don't get counted, I guess, electronically. So they sort of have to go do a hand count through all the nursing homes.
7: And they don't do air conditioning, right?
5: It is time for air conditioning, Europe. It is time. Here's my stance on air conditioning, because they're like, oh, it doesn't usually get that hot. I don't care if it's one day that's hot. I do not want to be uncomfortable, even a single minute.
6: I mean, there is that. Yes.
5: Why aren't you, like, enjoying the luxuries? You are a first world country, all right? Luxuries available to you, even in the form of a window unit.
6: Yeah.
7: I'm thinking, after all these World Cup fans have come over here and they're raving about all the places they go and they have air conditioning, they're going to go back and change things.
5: I think so.
6: A chance.
5: Well, the weather did have a hand in some concert incidents and cancellations over the weekend. Starting Friday, when about 90 minutes before Vanilla Ice was supposed to hit the stage for the Freedom 250 Festival in D.C., the whole thing was called off due to weather. Scattered storms were predicted, but apparently, according to some weather sites, there was no measurable rain in D.C., so they kind of canceled for nothing, I guess. So that happened. A violent storm and tornado hit during a festival that happened about 2 hours north of France. The stage was already set for the B-52s Saturday night. The storm and tornado hit, and their gear was either destroyed or soaked. Like, the B-52s have a loss.
6: Oh.
5: Yeah, they were set and ready to take the stage. Organizers ended up canceling the final day yesterday. Joan Jett was supposed to perform there. I guess the stage and the facilities in this entire festival arena was completely unusable. Katy Perry's supposed to perform at a festival in Belgium, but just before she was going to hit the stage, she was backstage ready to go. The show was canceled due to heat and concern about crowd safety. And then a huge storm in Philly yesterday. They were having this big outdoor gospel music festival, and Kirk Franklin is a big gospel music star. He was getting ready to hit the stage, and they had to evacuate that entire thing. So we know how evacuations go at Sonic Temple, and it was a situation for sure. So anyway,
6: weather's just not cooperating with live music.
5: It is not cooperating at all. All right, those are your three things.
6: You know, speaking of going to these shows and spending money for these music festivals, there is a new term out there, and people are getting hit hard by it: funflation. I'm going to tell you what funflation is coming up here in about 3.5 minutes, 99.7 The Blitz.

0: Bruce, Kelly, and Thick Rick.
1: Well, if you have school-aged children, you're right in the thick of summer break, and you might be getting to the point where, you know, all your ideas have kind of already run out. So you're trying to think of stuff to do.
2: Yeah.
1: Be prepared to pay for it, because funflation is here. A lot of people are talking about funflation. There have been many economists that have come out, and they have specifically looked at nothing but entertainment-esque pricing. We're talking concerts, sporting events, taking a little vacation to, you know, let's call it Cedar Point or Disney World, and how much you're spending. And I guess numbers have skyrocketed when it comes to entertainment type stuff. Everything from, you know, just taking your family to the movies nowadays. We've talked about this before. I mean, me, Nora, and the two boys go to the movies. $75 minimum between the tickets, the prices at the concession stand, and all that kind of stuff.
2: Crazy.
1: Yeah. One example, they interviewed a couple from Virginia, huge soccer fans, and so they wanted to partake in the World Cup. And they've spent over $10,000. Now, granted, they did travel from Boston to New Jersey to Miami to visit some of the different stadiums. But still, $10,000. Biggest expense, $800 per ticket. Just to go to a game is costing you an arm and a leg. Parking, $175. Airfare, hotels, rental cars, food. That's just ridiculous. And here's the thing. That is more than twice what they paid for a similar World Cup trip to Brazil back in 2014.
2: Wow.
1: Now, granted, prices are different in different countries, yeah, but still, more than double. That's insane.
2: You got to be rich to have fun.
1: Yep.
3: Yeah.
1: They looked at concert tickets, especially things like the bigger artists like Taylor Swift concerts, and things like amusement parks. So if you're looking for something to do, just know that funflation is out there, and it is going to cost you no matter what. It wasn't that long ago. I shared the fact that we were looking at taking the boys bowling. Like, the four of us were looking for a family activity on a Sunday. And it was going to be like $175 for like an hour and a half of bowling.
2: Yeah. Yeah. It's nuts.
1: What?
2: Bowling is so expensive now. It is.
1: What happened to like $2 a game and 99 cent shoe rental?
2: Yeah. Nope, it's not that anymore.
1: Every bowling alley has basically turned into like a Dave and Buster's, where it's just so crazy expensive. It makes no sense.
2: Yeah, we spend a ton of money every Christmas bowling Christmas Eve at Star Lanes at Polaris.
1: Yeah.
2: And it is not cheap.
1: Yeah.
3: I just was curious what it costs to go to Cedar Point nowadays. Is this the biggest savings? It says that single day admission tickets start at $52 when purchased online, but walk up tickets at the front gate are $105.
1: Are they really?
3: You save half by buying your ticket online.
1: I'm not surprised.
2: And then
3: I know you're planning on going.
1: So yeah.
2: But if you want to ride a ride, then you need to get a fast pass.
1: A fast pass. That's why we're going on like Monday, Tuesday, or Tuesday, Wednesday, something like that, because I'm not dealing with the weekend crowds. There's no way.
3: Again.
1: Yeah, and then you get the fast pass, the parking.
3: Pro tip. Mid-August, you go on a weekday, you don't need a fast pass. If they're close to kids being back in school and it's a weekday, man, that place is empty.
1: Empty, yeah. Awesome. Absolutely. You can just go through and just right on through every single time. If you're heading out, just know that overall entertainment-type stuff has also been infected by inflation.
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1: Coming up next, got to get to the gummy thoughts on a Monday morning. I'll share that with you in about 8 minutes.
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2: We have an accident on South High Street at London Groveport Road. Stop and go traffic on 161 eastbound between 62 and Beach Road. In Pickaway County, 23 is closed in both directions between 316 and 762 because of an accident. 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
2: 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Just off I-

0: Just off I-270 at exit 27, the Cleveland Avenue exit. Sirens is 18 and over. And remember, Sirens is open every Thursday, Friday, and Saturday until 5 a.m. Hump Pain Relief Monday with $5 drinks and no cover from 7 to close. 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
14: Sports is brought to you by Great Lakes Hyundai. Baseball, the Guardians rallied for a 6-5 win over the Seattle Mariners in their series finale at Progressive Field. Cleveland has won three of its last four and will host the Texas Rangers to open a 3-game set tonight. The Reds could not complete the sweep after losing to the Pirates 9-4 at PNC Park. Cincinnati will visit the Milwaukee Brewers for the first of four games this evening. Eugenio Suarez exited the game after being hit by a pitch. Manager Terry Francona said Suarez will have a CT scan today. The Columbus Clippers topped the Omaha Storm Chasers 13-11 in 10 innings on the road. They split the 6-game series and half today off. Team Canada opened the knockout stage of the World Cup with a 1-0 win over South Africa out in Los Angeles. It's Canada's first knockout match in World Cup history. The round of 32 continues with three more matches today. Team USA will face Bosnia and Herzegovina on Wednesday night at 8 o'clock. In golf, Scottie Scheffler and Victor Hovland are tied at 21 under par after the final round of the Travelers Championship was suspended due to darkness. The two will face off in a playoff beginning this morning at TPC River Highlands. And in NASCAR, Shane Van Gisbergen won the Toyota Save Mart 350 at Sonoma Raceway. I'm Thick Rick from the Columbus Clippers Sports Desk, powered by Great Lakes Hyundai.

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1: It's a Monday morning, and took some extra gummies last night to make sure I was going to be well rested for this very, very hot, muggy week. But unfortunately, the gummies kicked in before I could actually get sleep, so I wanted to share some of my gummy thoughts with you. Like, I thought about this before dozing off last night. A Ouija board says 8 plus on it. So, 21 to have a drink and 9 years old to summon the dead.
2: Like, yeah. Explain that.
1: That doesn't seem right. Something seems off there.
2: The only thing we can do is allow 9-year-olds to drink, I feel like.
1: Yeah, that would probably be the best alternative. Yeah. Thought about this before falling asleep last night. You should never ever get mad at someone for forgetting something. It's impossible to forget something intentionally. So obviously they didn't mean to forget it. So
2: yeah,
1: you can't get mad. You can't get mad at them for something they didn't mean to do. It was unintentional.
2: You didn't mean to forget your anniversary.
1: That's right. It just happened.
3: Oh, that's great.
1: Yeah. Let me know how that works out for you.
3: Okay.
1: Thought about this before falling asleep last night. If 666 is really evil, then 25.80697580127 is the root of all evil.
3: Wow, that's a gummy thought, man. I mean, damn.
2: You've cracked the code.
1: Just saying. Thought about this before falling asleep last night. If you're a killer, become a really funny killer, because then no one would be able to hide from you. Just head out, like, you're sneaking around the house, tell a couple of good jokes.
2: Yeah.
1: You hear a chuckle come from the closet. Yeah. Feet, feet, feet. Game over.
3: Oh my God. Wow.
1: Thought about this before falling asleep last night. Speaking of killing.
2: How many gummies did you take?
1: Well, you want to hear a quick funny side story?
2: Yes.
1: So on Friday, Nora and I went to the store to pick up a few things for the weekend, and Kroger had these ribeye packs on sale. It was like 4 ribeyes, and they were like half price, or they were 40% off. And I was like, oh, man, we should cook those up. There's 4 of them. And so Nora decided to text Tess and Tyler, your son Tyler, and our lovely night gal Tess. Said, hey, you guys want to have a little cookout on Sunday? We got these ribeye packs. So we went over there yesterday afternoon, and I cooked it up on the grill and made the baked potatoes and the steak and all that kind of stuff. And they had some leftover gummy, and so Tess was like, here. I was like, all right, because you take half. We like this brand. So I was cooking. I popped one. She had left the package outside. I went outside. Didn't realize. So I asked her. They're like, tens? Yeah, tens. They were not tens. She failed to check the package properly. So the gummy started on like Sunday afternoon and then rolled into Sunday night.
3: Yeah. So what were
1: That's
3: they?
1: That's how I got to the root of it. I'm 25.
3: Oh. Goose was high.
1: That was one of the best steaks I've ever had in my life. Yeah. I forget the fact that I cooked it perfectly. It was still really, really good. Thought about this before falling asleep last night. Speaking of being a killer,

0: because no one can resist popping bubble wrap.
1: Oh my gosh. Yeah.
0: And
1: oh,
0: then
1: that, now that is diabolical.
0: Yeah.
1: Wow.
0: You get your package, you're all excited from Amazon. You're like, look, my porcelain bunny showed up. Oh wait. Bubble wrap. Pop, pop.
1: Anthrax is going down your throat.
0: Game over.
2: I feel like this is the makings of some type of a movie.
0: Okay. It's like this, like CIA.
3: It's a season of 24. Stuff.
0: Yeah,
3: is what this is.
0: Finally, this is the last gummy thought I had before dozing off to La La Land last night. Washing your hands is actually kind of dirty because, like, you're not actually washing your hands; they're washing each other, and you're just standing there watching. Get inside that crevice. Oh. Right over those little bumps.
3: It's Kelly's face. Only you could make washing hands so dirty.
0: That's smooth.
2: Where?
0: Oh, it's so wet and slick. Yeah. Oh, suds that up. No, that one finger. Yeah, stroke it. Stroke in and out. Yeah. Oh, rinse it off. Rinse it off so good.
3: You are not right.
0: Okay.
2: I'm giving Tess explicit instructions to never, ever share her gummies with you again.
0: Oh, yeah. Those are my gummy thoughts.
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1: Wow.
0: Coming up next. We were talking earlier about TV houses and anyone who grew up in that house where, like, you have the full-blown breakfast before school, family game nights, that kind of stuff. I want to talk about something else that is famously rumored in TV shows and stuff. I want to talk back-rub babies.
2: Back-rub babies.
0: Back-rub babies.
2: Okay.
0: I'll explain coming up in about 8 minutes.
4: Traffic Blitz.
2: All right, we've got an accident on South High Street at London Groveport Road impacting both directions of traffic. We're slow on 71 North from Frank Road to 70. 23 is closed down in Pickaway County between 316 and 762 because of an accident. 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
1: All right, I don't know if we'll get anyone to answer this question, but earlier this morning, we were talking about TV houses and the facade that people grow up and they have eggs and bacon and orange juice and waffles on the table every day before school. And it's just crazy to me to think that that was real, but sure enough, it was. And another thing you see a lot of, they talk about on TV and movies, is you give a woman a back rub, you're getting a little something. And so, I want to know if anyone out there is or has made a back rub baby. Like, do you know for a fact?
2: Started as a back rub.
1: Do you know for a fact that it was, you know, a normal night? She asked for a back rub, or you just crawled into bed, you started rubbing her back, and then next thing you know, 9 months later, you got yourself a baby.
2: Yeah.
1: Because I know for a fact I was a Monday afternoon delight. I know that for a fact.
2: Yeah.
1: But that fake TV movie thing is the back rub always leads to sex. And sometimes, you end up with a little baby.
3: Is there a difference between a back rub baby and a foot rub baby?
1: No, I would classify that as the same. A massage baby.
2: Yeah. Yes.
1: Was it just supposed to be a regular old, like, give me a foot rub, or can you rub this spot on my back? And then next thing you know,
2: boom,
1: you're buying diapers. 800-821-9970. Do you know if or not you're a back rub baby, Kelly?
2: I can only imagine. I was definitely my parents got married in August, and I do believe my mom was pregnant within the month. So it was a honeymoon. I was a honeymoon baby.
1: Okay,
2: sure.
1: Yeah. Thick, are there your kids back rub babies?
3: No.
1: Okay.
3: No.
1: I mean, I also know I was a complete and utter surprise. I mean, I was 13 years after my brother was adopted. They didn't think they could have any more kids, and I showed up. I was determined.
3: Colby just texted in and said, yep, he'll be 5 months old on the 5th.
1: Really? You know for a fact that that was a back rub baby. 800-821-9970. Blitz, hi, who's this?
4: Hey, what's going on, Goose? Tony.
1: Hey, what's up, Tony? How you doing, man?
4: Good, sir. How about you guys?
1: Oh, you know, it's a Monday morning. We're working.
4: I hear you.
1: Yeah. What are you doing on a Monday morning?
4: Well, actually, sir, I'm really not up under the bridge. So as you can hear me, it's clearly quiet in the background. When I was calling you before, I'm up under the bridge, and I'm like, oh, my gosh, they probably can't even hear me.
1: But that's yeah, true, yeah.
4: Today.
1: All right, very good. Well, thank you so much, man. I hope you have yourself a great day. 800-821-9970. I would love to know if you are a back rub baby at all, or if you have one, if you know for a fact that you made yourself a back rub baby. Give us a call, please. 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

0: Goose, Kelly, and Thick Rick.
1: So I was talking about Back Rub Babies, that TV slash movie thing where it's like, oh yeah, starts with a back rub and ends with a little brown chicken brown cow. And it's actually kind of shifted. Now people are telling us, like, where they were conceived. It didn't honestly start off as a back rub, but now they're just saying, oh, I was conceived. So what? Well, 5546. I was conceived in a creek. In fact, I'm named after the creek I was conceived in. That what? That's crazy.
2: It is crazy.
3: Said I'll never look at a creek the same since I found that out.
2: Wow.
1: Okay. Good old creek.
3: Christine said, my child is a Rock on the Range baby, and now she'll be attending her third year of Sonic.
1: Aww.
3: Okay. So, like, inside the festival?
2: Please tell me it was not a Port-a-John. Please, Christine, tell me it wasn't a Port-a-John.
1: Oh, do you tell your kid if they were conceived inside of a Port-a-John?
3: No, I hope
2: you gotta keep that to yourself. That's a private story.
1: Mommy, Daddy.

0: Where was I conceived? I don't know, Crapsicle. I can't really tell you.
1: Jimmy
0: We're
1: Fraley.
0: Keep that between us.
1: Jimmy Fraley was conceived in the Bahamas.
0: Nice. I'm sure there's a ton of vacation babies out there.
1: Doug says, what happens if you get a little creek water in your mouth?
0: I would not want to have sex in a natural water area.
2: First of all, a creek is shallow, so what are we doing here? Right? Isn't a creek shallow?
1: Big Darby Creek has got some, 8-foot deep holes in it.
2: Okay. So we're getting to an 8.
0: Is that the definition of a creek? Is it's shallow water?
2: I don't know.
0: What's the difference between a creek and a river?
2: Right. When I imagine creek, I imagine something shallow. But maybe that's just my own brain.
1: I mean, a lot of it is.
2: But I feel like, okay, if you're in a creek, like...
0: Yeah, you're just... You slide the waders down just enough.
2: Yeah.
0: So you can get business done. You pick the waders back up.
1: A creek is a natural stream of water that is typically smaller than a river and flows into a large body of water.
0: Okay.
2: Just thinking it'd be uncomfortable. I think a lot of rocks. I'm thinking shallow. Yep. I'm thinking cold water. I'm thinking what would that ever do for you romantically? That feels very uncomfortable. But hey.
0: Yeah, but if you find just the right area of that bubbling brook, and then you place everything just right where the bubbles in the water meet, and you've got everything. It adds a whole new level.
2: Okay,
0: I'm telling you. Yeah, it's pretty good. Length is the difference between a creek and a river.
1: Oh, okay.
0: So thick is a creek and I'm a river. Got it.
2: Okay.
1: Jesus. 0927 says, I was conceived at a Violent Femmes concert.
0: At the concert.
2: Nice.
0: I'm adventurous, but at a concert? That's a lot. That is a lot.
2: It's a lot of public.
0: It is a lot of public. I don't mind a little public. That's a lot of public. 800-821-9970.
2: Man. Oh, Amy was a makeup sex baby.
1: There you go, makeup after fight baby. That's great.
0: That's pretty good. I mean, if you really want to solidify that relationship after a fight, go ahead and just have yourself a baby. All right, 800-821-9970. Shoot us a text. Give us a call. Basically, anything about your conception, because this conversation has taken so many turns.
2: We have a louder than life baby.
1: 6-year-old
2: in their camper though.
0: Okay, in the camper.
1: Okay.
0: If this camper's a rockin', don't come and knockin'.
2: That was Anthony from Waverly.
1: Vivian Moore said, I was told I was found under a cow patty.
0: Oh, that's unfortunate.
1: And 5546 says, you guys are painting pictures I don't want in my head.
0: Fair enough. It's 997 The Blitz.

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1: Coming up next, the three things you need to know.
2: Did you guys read about that Michigan couple who's charged with murder because their 7-year-old son was so fat he died of heart disease?
3: Yes. It was like a 240-pound 7-year-old or something.
2: Oh, my God. Wild. Yeah, let's talk about crazy. It. Coming up next.
0: Traffic Blitz.
2: We have some traffic on 670 West from Leonard Avenue to the 3rd Street, 4th Street exit. 70 East heavy from 270 to 670. We're slow on 71 North from Frank Road to 70. In Pickaway County, 23 is closed in both directions between 316 and 762 because of an accident. 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
14: Red, White, and Boom returns to downtown Columbus Friday. Festivities begin at 10 a.m. with food vendors and live entertainment before the fireworks that night. Spectators can reserve viewing spots beginning Thursday evening. But organizers say stakes, posts, and other hazardous items are not allowed. Are there chairs yet set up in Upper Arlington for the parade there?
15: Absolutely.
14: You think so?
15: 2 weeks ago.
14: 2 weeks ago,
15: oh, yeah.
14: Really?
15: Really?
16: Oh, yeah. Oh, that, yeah, man, dude, that's big yeah. deal in Upper Arlington. They put those chairs out, get their spot.
14: Yep.
15: What?
14: Police tape around their little curb area.
16: Wow.
15: Oh, yeah.
14: Oh, gosh. Well, this is a strange story, but after a 4-day search, the body of 19-year-old Marley Kinney has been found in a lake in Kentucky. Last Wednesday, Kinney and 10 friends rented a pontoon boat at Grayson Lake in Kentucky. The 10 friends arrived back at the marina without Kinney, and they said they didn't even realize she was missing.
15: Uh-oh.
14: The last they knew, she jumped into the water to go to the bathroom.
16: And how then, do you not notice a friend is missing?
14: I think they were partying super hard, for one thing, because they did end up arresting the 23-year-old man who was driving the boat. His name's Cameron Conley. He was arrested for DUI. He's not arrested in connection with Kinney's death. But it is strange that there would be 11 of you and that you wouldn't realize that one of your friends was missing.
16: Yeah, this isn't like an entire field trip of fifth graders where one gets left behind out of 70.
14: Right.
16: This is, I've had a boat full of 10, 11 people before.
14: You feel like you pretty much keep track of
16: Yeah, you
14: people.
16: Know.
17: You ever been out at night, though?
16: Absolutely.
17: And you're all drinking? And you didn't know one, and if you didn't know she got in the water to go to the bathroom, and you're like, oh, let's head back, guys, and you're drunk.
14: They did know that.
17: Oh, they did know that.
14: They did know that. They told the searchers that.
16: But also, yes, I have been out there in the middle of the night with that many people. Someone jumps in or whatever. It takes time to get everyone loaded and situated and start the boat up. And so, hey! You,
17: maybe they were.
16: That's weird.
17: They must have been really wasted.
16: Had
14: Maybe.

0: hammered.
1: Or something more sinister happened. Yeah, we'll find out, I guess. Well, a Michigan couple is facing murder charges after their 7-year-old son died of heart disease while weighing 255 pounds. 40-year-old Damian O'Brien and his 41-year-old wife Jessica were arraigned last week on counts including second-degree murder, torture, and multiple child abuse charges. Their son Casper died back in November, and newly released autopsy findings were that his death was caused by extreme morbid obesity. Prosecutors say his diet consisted mostly of French fries and chips, that the boy spent nearly all his time in bed. He did not go to school. He suffered severe bed sores, rashes, and other health problems linked to his weight. And now the couple's facing additional child abuse charges because their then 5-year-old daughter was allegedly found extremely overweight, dirty, matted hair, and naked outside when officers arrived to investigate the boy's death. So a probable cause hearing on the girl's situation is set for this Thursday. What is going on there?
2: These parents are mentally ill. They have to be. I mean, there's some, you know, they should never have been allowed to have children.
1: My gosh, really sad situation. All right, those are your three things.
0: Coming up next, how would you like to go see Tecumseh? The annual show returns in Chillicothe. And we've got a pair of VIP passes, which includes not only tickets, but free parking, private meet and greet, souvenir program, behind the scenes tour. Like, you're getting hooked up. We'll give you the chance to win coming up in about 4 minutes. 99.7 The Blitz.

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1: 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Rock and rumble. Kelly versus Goose.
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3: All right, Tecumseh has returned at Sugarloaf Mountain Amphitheater in Chillicothe. 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Blitz, hi, who's this?
4: Hi, it's Randy.
3: Randy. All right, Randy, you called in first. You get a choice. You want to be teamed with Kelly or Goose?
4: Oh, that's a toughie. I love you, Goose, but I
5: gotta
4: go with Kelly today.
5: Oh, Randy, Randy, right. Randy, banana, fan,
3: apparently, Blitz listeners just Randy. Don't listen, don't learn. I mean, yeah. It's fine.
5: I mean, you're likely going to lose, Randy, but I just appreciate the vote of confidence. I may pull out a win today.
3: Hang on one second.
4: Bruce, you got to lose eventually.
5: Yeah, that's true.
3: Do I?
5: Got to bet on the odds.
3: Blitz, hi, who's this?
6: Hey, what's up? It's Andy in Delaware.
3: Andy. All right, Andy, you are with me today, so we've got Randy and Andy.
5: Randy and Andy.
3: Ready to go. You guys hang on one second. We'll find out who's going to get those tickets for Tecumseh. They're at Sugarloaf Mountain Amphitheater. Thig, what's today's category?
7: Company slogans.
3: Company slogans.
7: I'll give you a slogan, you say the company.
3: All right.
7: First one to say it.
8: Are we ready?
5: Ready.
3: Let's go.
7: Expect something extra.
5: Oh, Valtrex.
7: Wow.
3: Viagra. I know
5: expect
3: this.
5: Expect something extra.
3: I know I've heard this. Expect something extra.
5: Is it like FedEx?
3: Expect something extra.
5: Expect something extra.
3: So you're going to buy something and get something extra. It's gonna be Costco.
7: It says extra right on your card.
5: Extra. Kroger. Okay. Guess it doesn't say that on my card. Extra.
3: American Express.
5: Extra value menu. Extra.
3: Oh, Thick's pulling it out, literally. It
7: says extra care.
5: Extra CVS.
3: Oh.
5: Yes!
3: All right. I knew I heard it. Okay.
7: All right. Kelly's got one. Next one. Hungry? Why wait?
5: Bob Evans.
3: Jersey Mike's.
5: Hungry? Why wait? McDonald's.
3: A fast food place.
5: Yeah.
3: Burger King. Arby's.
7: Not a fast food place.
5: No. Tim Hortons. Right. Oh. Hungry? Why wait? DoorDash.
7: Want a hint?
3: Uber Eats.
7: It's candy.
3: Hungry. Snickers.
5: Snickers. Oh.
7: Deuce was in first. Ready?
3: Yep.
7: Life's a sport. Drink it up.
3: Gatorade.
7: Oh, that was a tie. That was a tie. Okay, what do you want to be saying? All right, next one. Thousands of possibilities. Get yours.
3: Amazon.
5: Thousands of possibilities. Get yours.
3: Walmart. Target. Kohl's. And TJ Maxx. Hofstetter.
7: What?
5: Thousands of possibilities.
3: Get yours.
7: Okay, it was Best Buy.
3: Oh.
5: Okay.
7: Nothing says lovin' like something from the oven.
3: Stouffer's. Pillsbury. Yeah.

0: We are driving excitement.
1: FedEx.
2: Excitement?
1: What's excitement? We're driving
3: Ford.
1: Excitement.
3: Dodge. Lamborghini.
1: Chrysler.
3: Ferrari. Fiat.
1: This time is Volkswagen.
3: Volkswagen. Toyota. Honda. Lexus. BMW. Range Rover. Ferrari.
0: Good
1: we
0: Lord.
1: Are driving excitement.
3: It's a car of some type. F1 racing.
1: No. U-Haul.
0: It's a car maker.
3: That's what I said.
0: Auto manufacturer.
3: Manufacturer.
1: Okay. Mercury. Dodge.
3: Pontiac. Saturn.
1: That's
0: Pontiac.
3: Pontiac?
0: Pontiac.
3: You went with a type of car that doesn't even exist anymore?
0: They don't do that.
3: No, they stopped making Pontiacs.
1: I'll take that.
0: That should
1: win,
0: be
1: then.
0: We were driving.
3: Right,
0: excitement.
3: We were. Obviously not that exciting. You're out of business.
0: All right. Do what tastes right.
1: Do what tastes right.
3: Dairy Queen. Culver's.
1: Oh, my God.
0: Had Culver's yesterday.
1: This is nuts.
0: Great fish and chips.
1: Do what tastes right.
3: Hello Fresh.
1: Applebee's.
0: You guys are
3: Italian
0: terrible.
3: Applebee's. Australian Applebee's.
0: All right, it's Wendy's.
3: Spicy.
1: All right.
3: This game is not going well.
0: No, it's not. All right, how about that was easy.
1: Best Buy.
3: That was easy. The easy button.
1: Staples.
3: Damn it, son of a bitch. No, no, no, no.
0: All right,
1: oh,
0: next one wins.
1: Okay.
0: It makes hamburgers taste like steak burgers.
1: Hamburger Helper.
3: Steak burgers.
1: Seasoning salt. Lowry's. McCormick.
3: Elmer Fudd. No, what's his name?
1: What is it? It makes what?
0: It makes hamburgers taste like steak burgers.
3: A1 sauce. Yeah.

0: tried to tell you, man. I tried to tell you. Andy,
1: wrong today, my friend.
0: Andy, congratulations. Going to get VIP tickets for Tecumseh Sugarloaf Mountain Amphitheater up in Chillicothe.
2: It was very close. You both did as terrible as you possibly could.
0: Yeah, yeah, Kelly's over here stealing
3: Goose,
0: answers.
3: Boy.
0: What's that?
3: You're my boy, Goose.
0: Yeah.
4: All right, Randy, don't hang up. Because
0: why not?
4: We have great news for you.
0: What's that?
4: Great news for you. Despite choosing the loser... You guys, I haven't won a game since, I think, like, March. I'm not kidding. I have lost every game. So if you're listening to this right now and you play a game, don't choose me. But if you do choose me, you're still going to be rewarded.
2: The next time you somebody chooses Goose first, though, you're going to win.
0: That's probably going to happen. All right, Randy, we'll give you tickets, too.
4: Randy!
0: Woo! Congratulations, Raggedy Ann and Andy. We'll hook you both up. You guys hang on.
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4: I'm starting to get an ulcer over these games.
0: Oh.
4: I am. I feel it, like, directly in my gut. Like, there's a whore... what?
0: A whore? There's a whore in your gut.
2: Excuse me?
4: What? What was I even going to say?
0: I don't know.
4: There's a hole being bore. There's a boring hole. Wait a minute.
2: Just
0: hang
2: stop.
0: No. Keep going, please. Please. Keep going, Kelly. What did you want to say?
4: Yeah, maybe I was trying to say whore. I don't know. But
0: well,
4: I can feel a hole forming in my stomach right now.
0: Well, I will tell you this, Kelly.
4: Yeah.
0: There is nothing I want more than to continue to win, to literally give you an ulcer.
4: Oh, my gosh. I'm not feeling it.
0: Coming up next, you're not so breaking news, and someone or a group of people are breaking into prison. Tell you in 8 minutes.
6: Whore.
5: Traffic blitz.
4: What was I trying to say?
0: That's what it sounds
4: so
0: like
4: weird.
0: When Kelly farts.
4: What?
6: Whore. Whore.
0: Oh, my stomach's not feeling so well.
6: Whore.
0: Charlie, hold on. I got to go to the bathroom.
6: Whore.
4: Hey. All right. That's enough.
0: Oh, man.
4: That's enough out of you.
0: This one's a hurting one.
6: Whore.
4: Hey.
0: Oh.
4: So mean.
0: Oh, God. I've got diarrhea.
6: Whore. Whore. Whore. Whore.
0: Are you going to do traffic?
4: Just give me a signal when you're done.
2: Okay. Good, Kelly.
4: Done? All right.
0: There's nothing worse when you're stuck in traffic and it's gurgling and it's
6: whore.
0: Gurgling.
6: Whore.
0: Oh, here it comes.
6: Whore.
4: All right, we're slow on 71 North between Frank Road and 70, 71 South heavy from Cleveland Avenue to Main Street. In Pickaway County, 23 is closed between 316 and 762 because of an accident. 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
6: 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Whore.
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1: 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First up, we've got Harrison wrapping his Dr. Pepper in a tiny quilt so it feels at home. Oh, how tender. 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And over to Becca, who's whispering affirmations to her can.
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13: Sports is brought to you by Great Lakes Hyundai. Baseball, the Guardians rallied for a 6-5 win over the Seattle Mariners in their series finale at Progressive Field. Cleveland has won 3 of its last 4 and will host the Texas Rangers to open a 3-game set tonight. The Reds could not complete the sweep after losing to the Pirates 9-4 at PNC Park. Cincinnati will visit the Milwaukee Brewers for the first of 4 games this evening. Eugenio Suarez exited the game after being hit by a pitch. Manager Terry Francona said Suarez will have a CT scan today. The Columbus Clippers topped the Omaha Storm Chasers 13-11 in 10 innings on the road. They split the 6-game series and half today off. Team Canada opened the knockout stage of the World Cup with a 1-0 win over South Africa out in Los Angeles. It's Canada's first knockout match in World Cup history. The round of 32 continues with 3 more matches today. Team USA will face Bosnia and Herzegovina on Wednesday night at 8 o'clock. In golf, Scottie Scheffler and Victor Hovland are tied at 21 under par after the final round of the Travelers Championship was suspended due to darkness. The two will face off in a playoff beginning this morning at TPC River Highlands. And in NASCAR, Shane Van Gisbergen won the Toyota Save Mart 350 at Sonoma Raceway. I'm Thick Rick from the Columbus Clippers Sports Desk, powered by Great Lakes Hyundai.
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0: The Morning Blitz with Coos, Kelly, and Thick Rick. Not so breaking news. The news already broke. We're trying to put it back together.
1: Our first story takes us down south. We have ourselves a WTF.
2: What the Florida?
1: Florida man shoplifting spree. Apparently, it did not go as planned, as according to reports, the man left a grocery store stuffing pricey cuts of beef down his pants, including a bottle of wine as well. Now, here's the thing. Apparently, according to the store owner, he came in with special shoplifting pants. Apparently, they were quite baggy, and they were very tapered at the bottom so things wouldn't fall out. And he was seen stuffing a whole bunch of steaks and a bottle of wine down his pants. An employee did chase him down. They were able to get everything back. However, the shoplifter did get away before officers arrived. And so now they're keeping an eye out for the man. And then, you know, do you resell that beef?
3: I was just going to say, they put those steaks right back in there? Or?
4: No, you can't. Can you?
1: You can't.
4: No.
1: Now, here's my question.
4: You take the loss on that one.
1: Yeah, but here's my question. And I don't want to reward any kind of thievery or shoplifting, but that meat is now a complete waste.
4: Yeah.
1: I have to assume that this person was probably not, you know, at the highest level, like down on his luck a little bit.
3: You saw it half off?
4: He had some special shoplifting pants.
1: Yeah. So, deal, just let him keep the meat. Tell him never to come back in the store ever again. Like, you can't resell it. That's a valid question. Would you buy a package of ribeye steaks that were 50% off?
4: Because it was in someone's
1: pants. Because it was in someone's pants.
4: No. I wouldn't.
1: It's regular.
4: Yeah, it's sealed and everything.
1: Cellophane. Mm-hmm. Cellophane store wrap around that white styrofoam, you know, tray. You're not buying the 50% off.
4: I'm not, because I don't know how long were they in the pants. What was the body temperature? Was it near the upper part of the pants? Was it down by near
1: the feet? Was it tucked from under, or was it down by the feet?
4: There's way too much missing information there for me to take that deal. What about you?
1: I might do it. Yeah. I might do it. Some testy tomahawks. I might be.
4: Oh.
1: I might be in.
4: Yeah.
1: Some shaft seasoned sirloins. Yeah, I might.
4: No.
1: For 50% off.
4: You don't know about this. When was the last person this time this person bathed, too? It's like, we got some.
3: Some salty meat.
1: Yeah. I mean, but they say salt and pepper is all you need on a good steak. So. I'm just saying. I might do it. Story number two. Story number two takes us to Memphis, Tennessee, where Carlos Wilkins, Ladarius Munn, and Jamie Rusin have all been charged with aggravated burglary and conspiring to bring contraband into a penile institution. Penal institution.
4: Sorry.
1: God, I'm so stupid.
4: No, you're not.
1: So stupid. Here's the deal. Detectives say they caught the men breaking into prison. Yes, these three men had bolt cutters and were caught on camera cutting a large hole in a barbed wire fence. They were then seen bringing three bags

0: into the fenced-in area as part of this correctional facility, into the recreation area. They were apprehended in the wooded area right behind the prison, having, marijuana, wraps, cigarettes, cigarette lighters, vaping materials, medications, several cell phones, charging blocks, cell phone batteries, battery covers, a SIM card, plus a bunch of other items as well. And, I guess they didn't have far to go because, again, they broke into prison. I don't understand why. There's got to be a better method. If nothing else, like, chuck the bag over the fence.
1: Right. That seems like you're going to get much less trouble.
0: It does. I know you're kind of doing the same thing, but it just seems a little different. I don't know.
1: Unless you want to go back to prison. Do you want to go back to prison? Is that your deal?
0: Did you plan on being in there? So you were already just setting stuff up? I'm going to need these things once I'm inside.
1: Because I have a court date next week.
0: Right. Yeah. Anyways, that's your not-so-breaking news, 99.7 The Blitz.
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0: Coming up next, very interesting conversation I saw. You know, we are 66 days away from our wedding now. And someone brought a conversation about plus ones. So I want to ask you about this coming up here in just about 8 minutes.
2: Traffic Blitz.
1: 23 remains closed between 316 and 762 in Pickaway County because of an accident. We have construction traffic on 70 West from Hilliard Rome Road to 142. 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
1: All right, so we're 66 days away from the wedding now. Can't believe it's getting so close. I mentioned that we went to Tess and Tyler's for a little Sunday barbecue yesterday. Guess Tess was doing some cleaning, and we ended up leaving with an entire tote of stuff that they still had from their wedding.
2: Oh.
1: Like little decorations and stuff, okay. Like this little box and these little candlelight things.
3: That's nice.
1: I'm looking at Nora and I'm like, don't need all these decorate. And then I'm like, I'll just shut up. And Tyler and I just looked at each other. It's like, don't do it. Just let them, let them do their thing.
2: Yeah, it's nothing for you to worry about.
1: Nothing
2: anyway.
1: To worry about. Didn't cost me anything. Nope. So it's just, you do whatever
2: they're
1: makes you
2: fun,
1: happy.
2: Let them go.
1: You know, it's a small wedding. I think total there's going to be 60 people there. Not very big. You know, we obviously personally invited everyone. We didn't want a big whole thing. We could have done the whole extended family. No, this is a very close-knit, just the people we wanted to invite. But no one that's coming is bringing anyone that we... Oh, one person's coming, and he'll have a plus one. And he's a single guy, and has known Nora forever. They've been friends for a long time, and so he's coming up from... Cincinnati, and he'll bring a date. And I don't care who he brings. Doesn't bother me one bit. But I saw someone online in one of these little wedding things talking about plus ones, and they said, I'm going to be selective of who can bring a plus one, because I don't want some rando just showing up my wedding. One, I don't know them. I don't know what they're like. And two, I'm not spending $75 or whatever, you know, a plate of dinner, $50 or whatever, on someone that I have no idea. So I have to approve of the plus one. That seems a little... I know how I feel about it. Kelly, what do you think about that?
3: Well, I mean, we gave a plus one to every single that we invited. Anybody who was single, you got a plus one.
1: You didn't care.
3: Or a married couple.
1: Right.
3: We didn't care at all, but it is expensive.
2: Yeah.
3: It certainly is. You have to work it into the budget.
2: I can't be mad at that it bothers you to pay for somebody you don't know at your wedding.
1: True.
2: But I still would give a plus one.
1: And I guess what's the line? Let's say you've been dating this person for a month. Are they allowed to come? A week. You know, well, what's the line of, okay, this is your date versus just like your wedding hookup. You're just a rando date.
2: Some guys count on that.
1: Absolutely they do. 100%.
3: From a person, I am a human being who has been to many, many weddings by myself without a plus one. It wasn't that I was offered one. I just never brought a plus one to a wedding. It is a lonely experience. Even if you've got friends there, it does feel lonely. The whole atmosphere is like wedding and you're by yourself. And I always thought it would be nice if I was with somebody. Wouldn't I love for somebody to be sitting beside me that I was dating or married to?
2: They all get up and dance.
1: The slow dance, and then you're just the one at the table twiddling your thumbs.
3: It kind of feels lonely. I would never want someone to feel that way. I want to always give somebody an opportunity to have somebody with them.
1: Yeah.
3: So I think that's a kindness, and it has nothing to do with whether I know them or not, or I know the plus one or not.
1: Has anyone done this before? 800-821-9970. Has anyone said, no, I got to approve plus ones? Or you're okay with some people having plus ones, but other people you're like, no, you can't just bring a rando. I'm not paying for the drinks. I'm not paying for the plate of food.
3: That feels kind of stingy to me.
1: It does.
3: Yeah, I don't like that.
1: But like Thick said... It's your wedding. If you had a budget set, I guess.
3: It's fine, but it's a weird move. You can't do whatever you want. It just feels weird.
1: Yep.
3: Like if I was invited somewhere and they were like, you can't bring a plus one, I'd be like, I probably won't go then.
1: I mean, if I were married. If I were to call, I get the invite for myself, and I know the person obviously enough that they're going to invite me to their wedding, so I reach, hey, am I cool if I bring a date? Nah, sorry, we only have room for you. Like, that seems weird.
3: Yeah.
2: I'll tell you, I would worry much less about paying for their plate of food than somebody bringing somebody who's just an a-hole, gets wasted, makes a scene.
1: I would have to agree with you on
2: some
1: that.
2: Some stranger ruining my wedding would really piss me off.
1: Yeah, I think it's less about the cost of the plate of food versus who they are and the type of person they
2: right.
1: are. Because you just don't know.
2: No,
1: man,
2: don't.
1: 800-821-9970. It's 997 The Blitz.

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1: All right. You know, when someone steps up and says something, and they're like, yeah, this expert says, you know, expert, really? But then sometimes you check out their credentials, and it's kind of hard to deny their intelligence. And Peter DeMantis is an entrepreneur, engineer, and physician. Bachelor in science in molecular genetics and a master's in science in aerospace engineering from MIT. And then I guess got bored and went and got his MD from Harvard Medical School.
2: Science. Just for the fun of it.
1: Yeah. So I would say in terms of brain capacity, this guy's, he's up there. He's also the chairman of XPRIZE Foundation, a AI company. And he is on the board, for the executive chairman of the Singularity University, which studies science, singularity, and things of that nature. And he says, be ready for more Big Brother. Because one main reason, humans behave better when they're being watched. And I think that's true. If you know there's a camera around somewhere, for the most part, as a species, we act better.
2: Yes. As soon as somebody pulls out their cell phone to record, everybody's
1: right.
2: Behavior really cools down.
1: Now, of course, there are the people that don't care and they just do stupid stuff. But for the majority, he says that people will act better or do act better when they're being watched. So he has predicted a future where more cameras, more drones, more satellites, and more connected smartphones are going to make us be watched even more than we already are. Like, we already know everyone's got a video camera in their pocket. And at any moment, someone can put that video camera on. But imagine if they could just automatically jump into your phone's camera while you're out and about. And they could use, let's say something goes down in Times Square. And you know how many people have their phones out taking pictures and stuff. And they jump into your phones, can access your cameras and get kind of a 3D picture of all those phones. They can build a 3D type model with all those different visuals from all those cameras. He says that could be where we're headed.
3: I can see a lot of people tossing their phones.
1: He says that future generations should assume that there is no such thing as off the record. Everything is just going to be open and public, and they're just going to watch more.
3: Are we talking about in public, though, right?
1: Well, that's the thing.
3: Access my phone in my home? No.
1: Probably not in your home.
3: You would have to rewrite the Constitution.
1: Right. Probably more, like you said, but if you're at the bank or out and about,
3: right.
1: You know, that they might be able to do something.
3: I assume that now, though.
2: Well, there's already facial recognition. You remember that one
1: right.
2: woman who got kicked out of, what was it, the Kennedy or something? She was in New York City going into a venue, and she had been previously banned. And they caught her in a giant crowd with facial recognition, came and got her and kicked her out.
1: That's crazy.
2: Like, that's already happening.
1: Yeah. Here's the interesting set. There is some pushback, but it's not necessarily about, I don't want to be recorded everywhere I go. The big pushback about the technology is who's going to control all that data?
2: Yeah.
1: Where does all that
2: that's
1: information
2: always the question.
1: Go? Right.
2: Right. Like with the flock cameras. Who has access to the flock camera data? A lot of people.
1: Yeah.
2: Hundreds
1: yep.
2: in each state have access.
1: So that's the bigger concern. A lot of people are okay with being watched. They feel safer if there are cameras everywhere. But what happens with that data and that information? That's what the big pushback is on. So we'll see. You know, we every day we're hearing more and more about AI and what it's doing and how they're pushing forward. We already know. In fact, Nora was just pointing something out. She was thinking about something. And, of course, this couldn't be coincidence, but it was something about the wedding she was thinking about. She had an ad on Facebook on her phone like 15 minutes later. It was the freakiest thing.
2: How about that we had been talking in the week leading up to this past weekend about Lionel Richie and Earth, Wind, and Fire. Do you want to know how many videos I got over the weekend of Earth, Wind, and Fire?
1: Right.
2: Earth, Wind, and Fire songs
1: yep.
2: on TikTok.
1: Yep.
2: I never searched it. I didn't do anything. But all of a sudden...
1: They know.
2: Yeah.
1: They know. Anyways, look forward to that. It's 99.7 The Blitz.
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4: Coming up next, the three things you need to know.
2: Well, in Fortuna, California, they said it was a no-kill animal shelter. Turns out, There might have been a kill or 100 or 200.
1: Oh!
2: Ooh. Well, let's talk about it coming up next.
0: Traffic Blitz.
2: All right, we're slow on 670 West between Leonard Avenue and the 3rd Street, 4th Street exit. There's an accident 161 westbound at Hamilton Road in Pickaway County. 23 remains closed in both directions between 316 and 762 because of an accident. 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
9: The three things you need to know before you go.
12: A mega heat dome will bring extreme temperatures to central Ohio this week and will last into the July 4th weekend. Forecasters say two small heat domes will collide, making for one large heat dome that will send temperatures soaring. The National Weather Service is issuing a heat advisory for central Ohio this week. The alert runs through Thursday night with highs in the 90s expected and heat index values over 100 degrees.
13: We could actually see 100. 98 on Wednesday and Thursday. Ooh. And muggy. And I'm skipping Wednesday golf this week.
12: Yeah.
13: I'm not golfing in 98 and muggy.
14: Yeah, no fishing here.
12: It's tough to walk the dog in this.
13: Yes.
12: Oof. Yeah. Alec Murdaugh is back in court today for the first time since the South Carolina Supreme Court overturned his double murder conviction over shocking jury interference. The new judge in the case is holding a hearing to decide the schedule for a new trial. Now, 3 years ago, a South Carolina jury found Murdaugh guilty of the gruesome murders of his 22-year-old son and his 52-year-old wife. They'd both been shot multiple times with different firearms on the Murdaugh property. You use one gun and you're like, well, let me pull it just for good measure.
13: Tested that one. Try this one out.
12: Yeah. The state Supreme Court threw out that conviction last month after finding that a court clerk tainted the jury's verdict by making comments to jurors of sort of attacking Murdaugh's credibility and defense. And
13: You
12: didn't need
13: to do that.
12: This guy is so guilty. It's crazy. But anyway, she ruined that. So Murdaugh does remain behind bars because he's also serving 40 years for state and federal financial crimes. It's not like the guy's going to get out of prison. But, you know.
13: I know there's obviously laws to follow and there has to be certain procedural type things to make sure you get the fairest trial possible. And lawyers will figure out a way to exploit the system. But there are certain times mistrials happen and you're like, come on. You know he's guilty. Yeah. What are we doing?
12: Right.
13: There is no reason for a mistrial whatsoever.
12: Can you imagine? It's like the Karen Reed trial. It's like you have to do it all over again.
13: Right.
12: As a prosecutor in the defense, you have to do the entire thing again. I mean, like, I am too tired for this.
13: So mad.
12: Gosh. Well, in Fortuna, California, they're still digging up dead dogs on the grounds of Miranda's Rescue Animal Sanctuary, a no-kill animal shelter. It's a 50-acre property, so it's a little cumbersome to search, but so far the remains of 117 dogs have been found, many with gunshot wounds. The remains were found buried in an open field, and nearby searchers have recovered more than 600 dog collars.
13: Oh.
12: The sheriff says it's an absolutely horrific scene. So far, all that the shelter founder, Shannon Miranda, has said is that the media coverage and online

0: commentary don't tell the full picture, that their mission is to save as many animals as they safely can, but they do put down dogs that are dangerous or are suffering. A neighbor of the rescue, this is how this whole thing was sort of busted. The person who has the property next door to this 50 acres of rescue land uses trail cameras to monitor his own property and caught some of this action on his trail camera.
1: Oops.
0: And called the sheriff's office and said, you need to look into this. They're killing dogs.
1: I was like, do you have to get, I hate to say it, is there a permit or paperwork you have to, if you know that you are going to euthanize dogs that are sick or suffering, do you have to let the authorities know, hey, this is what we do? I don't know how that works.
0: Well, is it legal to shoot them, a dog? Or do you have to, like, and is that considered
1: medically
0: humane,
1: euthanize,
0: or do you have to euthanize
1: them? I don't know.
0: It's pretty grim. Although I will say, to call yourself a no-kill shelter, that's a bold move, because there are dogs that are not fit for adoption that do need to be put down for their health or their aggression.
1: Right.
0: That does happen. That is the reality of dog rescue.
1: Yes.
0: As much as you don't like to think about it. But in this way, who's the one with the gun? Who's doing this?
1: Yeah.
0: Like, what? Who is this human?
1: That's crazy.
0: All right. Those are your three things.
1: Coming up next, I found this funny. People jumped online. Let's talk vehicles. The ugliest cars ever made. This is a funny list. We'll talk about it in about 8 minutes. I'm sorry, three.
2: Yes.

0: Goose, Kelly, and Thick Rick on the Blitz.
1: All right, Thick, I want you to think back a little bit because we did happen to live through a time where there were some pretty ugly vehicles out there. Can you think of an ugly vehicle, Thick?
2: Hugo.
1: The Hugo.
2: You remember yes. that thing? What was it, like $25 down and $25 a week?
1: It was not much. It kind of reminds me of another vehicle that made the list, the AMC Pacer.
2: Pacer.
1: Which was just a tiny little roller skate of a car, hatchback little thing. Also up there on this list, the Toyota Prius.
2: I was just going to say a Prius.
1: Yep. Not the best looking vehicle at all. Now, granted, Prius owners usually love them and they laugh at us as we're pumping $60 into our gas tanks. But, yeah, they are not the best looking vehicle. The Chevy Lumina, the minivan that had a very, like, pointed front.
2: Oh, yeah.
1: Like, it had no hood. It just went from the top of the car down the windshield and into the front of the car. And it had a very pointed front end, as opposed to the other one, the Nissan Cube, which was literally like a square. It reminded me like the Scion XB, which was like a shoebox. Not a good car.
2: I don't remember that one.
1: Yeah. It literally looked like a shoebox. Also on the list, the family truckster. Basically, Chevy Chase's car in Vacation, that green and yellow and brown station wagon, but it wasn't really a station wagon, but it was a station wagon. In more current times, in fact, in actual current times, the vehicle that made the list, the Tesla Cybertruck. That thing is so weird looking. I did see one
2: because I thought they were all the same color, that
1: silver chrome.
2: But at Thursday Throttle,
1: yep,
2: somebody had one. It was like candy apple blue. And it made a world of difference.
1: Well, I have seen ones that are like matte black, like that flat black.
2: Yeah, I don't like that either.
1: See, I like that. That made it look like the Tumbler from the Dark Knight movies.
2: Okay, yeah.
1: That's the only thing I liked about it.
2: Do you remember the Gremlin?
1: Oh, my God, yes.
2: It was, and that one, and also another one, like it was the 70s, it was a Pacer, AMC Pacer.
1: Yeah, the AMC Pacer, that's what I mentioned.
2: Oh, you said
1: that.
2: Yeah,
1: I'm the Pacer,
2: sorry.
1: Yeah.
2: Yeah, but that one reminded me that one and the Pacer. Gremlin. Yes. Yep.
1: They were basically the exact same car that was just put on a different name. But man, they had some ugly ones out there back
2: then. There was
1: the day.
2: You know, I've always loved Camaros, but in the early 90s, I did not like that Camaro.
1: I think that every sports car has had one of their generations that just didn't come out right.
2: Right.
1: The Camaro definitely did have that. The Mustang had that at one point.
2: Yeah.
1: Where it was like, that's not the best looking Mustang I've ever seen. The Plymouth Horizon, Jason texted in. Yes. That was not a good looking one. The Aztec. Oh, the Pontiac Aztec was such a horrible car. Thank you for texting that in, 5599. If you've got one, 800-821-9970.
2: We had two in our lives, Tauruses. Not the most beautiful cars.
1: No, pretty basic. We had a Taurus wagon growing up. I did like the Taurus wagon. It wasn't exactly sporty, but I mean, it was cool. It wasn't bad. Now, I think it was like the mid-2010, somewhere in there. The Taurus show was the sporty, the kind of more souped up edition, the SHO. That wasn't bad. That was a pretty good looking one.
2: In the 90s, the GM EV1 was one of the ugliest things I've ever seen.
1: Yes, the EV1 was. You know what else ones I hate are the I don't know if they have an official name. I don't think it's the Renegade, but they have a Jeep Wrangler pickup truck.
2: Oh,
1: now that I'm not a fan of. It's like
2: seen
1: the front
2: that.
1: Half is a Jeep Wrangler and the second half is a pickup truck, and it's like,
2: what?
1: Hey, I don't know about that.
2: Hang on, I gotta look at this.
1: The Ford Pinto, that was an ugly one. You're right, Sean.
2: Oh, yeah, I've seen this. Yeah, no, I don't want this.
1: No.
2: No.
1: Not at all.
2: Yeah.
1: Not at all. 800-821-9970 if you got one.
2: The Sport, they got one that's a two-door Sport.
1: Oh,
2: it,
1: no.
2: It is the ugliest
1: thing you've ever seen. No, thank you. 997 The Blitz.
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1: All right, coming up here in a few moments, we got to learn you some stuff on a Monday morning. Today, you are going to learn about the 4-second rule. You are also going to learn about both James Garfield and Ronald Reagan, former presidents. And you're going to learn about Viagra. Plus some other stuff, too.
2: Is it 4-second, not 5-second rules to different things?
1: Different, oh, yeah. Okay. Yeah, that's the 4-second rule.
2: Gotcha.
1: No, the 5-second rule is food. This is something completely different.
2: Okay.
1: Tell you about it. About how long?
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0: It's the Morning Blitz with Goose, Kelly, and Thick.
1: Now, let's see if we can learn you something. Sit up and pay attention.
2: Yeah, let's learn you some stuff on a Monday morning, make you a little bit smarter than you were when you woke up today. Like, did you know everyone in North Korea named Kim Jong-un had to legally change their name once he took power because it's illegal to have the same name as the supreme leader?
3: Oh, wow.
2: That's crazy.
3: That is.
2: I also, another fun fact about Kim Jong-un, he does not poop.
3: Okay. Is that what he claims?
2: They teach that in school. Kim Jong-un does not poop.
3: Dude, come on. I mean, seriously?
2: Did you know?
3: Is it real?
2: It's real. You know about the 4-second rule? This is pretty crazy. This is how short-minded we are. The 4-second rule is the amount of time that the average internet user will wait for a page to load before leaving and going to another website.
3: I believe that.
2: 4 seconds.
3: I believe that. It is the most on-demand world it's ever been, and
2: absolutely,
3: I think it's getting worse.
2: It is.
3: And I know I click on a site, I expect that page to load right now.
2: Yep, just
3: and I'm
2: like that.
3: And if I go 3 seconds, I'm like, I'm not going to dump after 4 seconds, but I'm like, what's wrong?
2: Yeah, what's
3: the site
2: on?
3: Down?
2: Yep.
3: Something, my internet okay?
2: Yep. Did you know, before he was president, James Garfield came up with a proof for the Pythagorean theorem that was published in an education journal? He's the only president to have contributed anything to original mathematics.
3: Oh, wow.
2: Yeah, that's pretty cool. Speaking of presidents, Ronald Reagan was the first U.S. president who had ever had a divorce. He married an actress named Jane Wyman in 1940. They got divorced 8 years later in 1948.
3: Oh, before he became president.
2: Before he became president, right.
3: Wow,
2: and
3: yeah.
2: President Trump is only the second president ever to have a divorce.
3: Oh, I was just thinking Reagan was the only one. That's right. Trump's been divorced.
2: Yeah.
3: Wow.
2: A few times.
3: That's actually impressive.
2: Yeah.
3: That there's only been two.
2: There's only been two. And finally, did you know Viagra was initially developed to help relieve pain from spasms in the coronary arteries? It didn't work. But during the test, the researchers discovered a unique side effect.
3: The side effect, yes.
2: And they were like, wait a second. Screw the heart and the coronary arteries. We're going to make billions.
3: Yeah.
2: And they did.
3: Oh, my gosh. That's crazy when you think about it. Because when you think about all the drugs you see on TV and then they list all the side effects. So if you went back. It was originally for the
2: coronary arteries.
3: Yeah, and it's may cause 4-hour erection.
2: Yep.
3: And it was listed in
2: there's
3: side effects.
2: The side effects. Yep. Your ticker's going to be working, but you're going to be pitching a tent the entire day. Just know. Hey, learning you some stuff on a Monday morning, 99.7 The Blitz.
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1: That's the show. She's going to get out of here and go and try and just stay cool today. I'm just going to go sit in the air conditioning. It's just the just the beginning. 92 and muggy today, and it just goes up from here. 95 tomorrow, 97, 98 on Thursday. Might even see triple digits. So, yeah, just try and take it cool. Stay inside the air conditioning if you can. All right? We'll be back tomorrow. We'll have more tickets for Tecumseh. And then whatever. Taste Test Tuesday. Now that I know where to get the items I need for Taste Test Tuesday, not available at the gas stations here within driving distance. The Taste Test Tuesday we were supposed to do last Tuesday, but I couldn't get the items. I'm going to go get them today. So we'll do Taste Test Tuesday tomorrow.
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1: It is a very, like, bring your extra insulin. 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Bye-bye.

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0: America's favorite car show comes back to the Ohio Expo Center and Fairgrounds coming up on the 10th through the 12th of July, so it's not too far out. Blitz excited to welcome the Good Guys 28th Summit Racing Nationals back to Columbus with over 6,000 of the country's coolest hot rods and muscle cars and all that stuff. During the noon hour, all week long, between 12 and 12:15, I'll drop a keyword for you to text and win your way into them. All right, so if you'd like to go, we'll get you hooked up with some tickets. I'm Kirsch. I've got Breaking Benjamin and Nirvana next.
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0: All right, there's Tool. Sober, 99.7 The Blitz, your rock station, did Incubus too. I'm Kirsch. I saw a commercial for Daisy Sour Cream on TV here in the studio a little while ago. Why do they advertise that? Does sour cream need a commercial? And when it comes down to it, if you go to the grocery store, there's what? Daisy and the store brand. It's not like there's huge sour cream competition, is there? Or am I missing something? I don't know. You've probably seen those commercials, but I don't know. Those are the things that go through my mind. Heat dome this week. It has showed up. It's going to be in the 90s all week. It's going to feel like it's in the hundreds. So if you're working outside, find a way to stay cool. Get in some AC or whatever you need to do. Atreyu and Foos next.
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It's time to talk about Christmas in July. We've got that coming up on Friday, July 24th, to benefit Nationwide Children's Hospital. And we need your help again this year. Your details are in about 8 minutes. Oh, fuck.

0: Hopefully this is a short work week for you. A lot of companies are nice enough to give you Friday off because the 4th falls on Saturday. What's up? I'm Kirsch. We are lining up for Friday, July 24th. It is the Blitz 14th annual Christmas in July toy drive to benefit Nationwide Children's Hospital. 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All right? 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

I'll tell you right now, I cannot get enough of the videos of Europeans going crazy over all the stuff in the U.S. I saw one yesterday where a guy was like, this place is like a circus. I love it so much. It has everything. And he was going crazy about this special place that he was at. It was Walmart. Going nuts over Walmart. The one thing that the British, well, not just the British, but the European folks don't love about the United States is the whole tipping culture thing. They don't get it. And a lot of places are adding $20% service fees to their tabs where these World Cup games are being held because they don't tip.

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It's happening at the Ohio Expo Center July 10th through 12th. I'll drop a keyword for you right after Breaking Benjamin on the Blitz.

0: got the 4th of July coming up this weekend. Next weekend, it is the Good Guys 28 Summit Racing Nationals over at the Ohio Expo Center. 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
2: In 1964,

0: Columbus native Jerry Mock became the first woman to fly solo around the world. She flew a single-engine Cessna 180 christened the Spirit of Columbus. The trip began March 19, 1964, when she took off from Port Columbus Airport and ended April 17, 1964, back in Columbus. The trip took 29 days, 11 hours, and 59 minutes. Today, Mock's Spirit of Columbus hangs at the National Air and Space Museum in Washington.
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0: I don't know, maybe I'm just old school, but this used to be called a heat wave, right? Do you remember that? When things were more simple. What's up today? I'm Kirsch. It's your rock station, 99.7 The Blitz. A heat dome has landed on top of us. A heat dome. That's what they're calling it. We got the polar vortex in the winter and a heat dome in the summer. Basically what it means is it's going to be just balls hot all week. All right. Like high 90s, it's going to feel well over 100. So if you're working outside, take your breaks, do that kind of stuff. Hope the AC is working well in your house. 3 Days Grace and Nirvana are up next. 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

0: 27 the Cleveland Avenue exit. 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

0: Well, if you haven't seen it before, Tecumseh is back at Sugarloaf Mountain Amphitheater in Chillicothe, and the Blitz is excited to welcome Tecumseh back for its 2026 season. It's up and running now, and everybody who goes to this is just like, dude, it is so good. So if you haven't seen it before, the Blitz has your chance to win a pair of VIP passes all this week from the Morning Blitz with Goose, Kelly, and Thick, and Afternoons with Ronnie. 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All right, so Ronnie will have those this afternoon and again with the Morning Blitz tomorrow, and hopefully you can go check that out. 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I'm Kirsch. I've got the new one from Tim Montana next.
1: 1776, Christmas night. General Washington crossing the Delaware.
2: Hey. Hey, did somebody clog the toilet? 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
1: 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Lieutenant Commander Robert Perry sets sail for the North Pole.
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We need your help. 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I've got your details in 7 minutes.

0: 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We've got the 14th annual Christmas in July Toy Drive on the 24th, benefiting Nationwide Children's Hospital. 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
1: Oh, Father, please forgive us, 'cause we know just what we've done as we

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0: is here. 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It's your Rock Station 99.7 The Blitz. The bad news is it's only going to get warmer. I know, right? Wednesday, Thursday look like the brutal ones. Highs up near 100 with it feeling well over 100. So if you're working outside this week, just, whew, I don't know, lots of water. As good as it tastes, beer doesn't hydrate, which is just a shame. But keep yourself safe and cool as much as you can. Ronnie comes in next. She's got tickets this afternoon to Tecumseh at the Sugarloaf Mountain Amphitheater in Chillicothe, back up and running for its 2026 season. It is wild. If you haven't seen it before, so cool. And we've got your VIP passes all this week. The Morning Blitz has those and Ronnie every afternoon. So hopefully you can win your way into that today. All right. Dave Seeker and Breaking Benjamin are next. It's your Rock Station, 99.7 The Blitz.
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0: 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How are you? It's Ronnie. Finger 11. Ozzy coming up. Later in the hour, how to request for bad omens. Ice Nine Kills. And it's a Red, White, and Blitz weekend coming up. We're celebrating the 4th of July and America's 250th birthday with 3 days of the biggest Red, White, and Blitz rock featuring legendary artists and the anthems that define generations all weekend long, Friday, Saturday, and Sunday, coming up on The Blitz.
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15: Okay, now let's see. 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

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The

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1: 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Cage the Elephant. I think they've got some new music coming. I'm going to get my ears on it tomorrow. Maybe make that a part of Breaking Blitz at 6 in the next week or so. Ice Nine Kills coming up in a bit, along with Alice in Chains. Had a request for that. And the Blitz is going to be spreading Christmas cheer.

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get in on some Good Guys Summit Racing Nationals tickets and didn't get in last week, you can still get in this week. Tell you how after this one from 3 Days Grace, Don't Want to Go Home Tonight, and Live I Alone next.

0: Disturbed and Godsmack coming up in just a few minutes on the Blitz. Good afternoon. It's Ronnie, 800-821-9970. Thanks for reaching out. Larry, I do have your warning track coming up in just a bit. Kerosene, that'll kick off our big-ass chunk of nonstop Blitz rock a bit later in the hour. And the Blitz welcomes America's favorite car show, the Good Guys 28 Summit Racing Nationals, that's going to roll into the Ohio Expo Center July 10th through the 12th. Over 6,000 of the coolest hot rods, muscle cars, trick trucks, customs on the planet will be there. And Kirsch is your hookup and your chance to win passes all this week in the noon hour. So if you didn't get in last week, this is your week. 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Let's check on traffic on this super-duper muggy afternoon. What's going on, Kelly?
1: There's an accident on the Roberts Road ramp to 270 South. We have an accident on 23 southbound after Asheville Road. And in Delaware, 42 remains closed between Section Line Road and Sawmill Parkway because of an accident. 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

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Many kind thanks for the texts and the calls this afternoon. What's shaking? Hit me up. If I haven't heard from you today, I'd love to. 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

0: out Tecumseh every day this week in the morning and the afternoon, kind of bookending. Sugarloaf Mountain Amphitheater, this is the place. Picture this. The sun is setting over the hills down there in Ohio. The sounds of nature all around you, the smell of the outdoors. Oh, it smells so good. Even through allergy noses. And the ground shaking because those horses are going to come thundering across the stage. It's not just a show. 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Big ass chunk of nonstop Blitz Rock, 5 o'clock hour every day this week will be your next chance to win in the afternoons all week long. Let's check on traffic. Kelly Quinn, what's going on?
1: There's an accident on 71 North after 270 on the north side. We have an accident on the Roberts Road ramp to 270 South. In Delaware, 42 is closed between Section Line Road and Sawmill Parkway because of an accident. 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

I've got Tecumseh VIP passes to give away every afternoon this week in the 5 o'clock hour, and it's going to be all about two-minute time machine. Your question today is, if you could travel back to any time in history for one day, where would you go? Think about it. About 5:30, I'll give you the chance to win those tickets, but you got to share your story. One day in history, go back, where would you go? This day.

Adelita's way on the Blitz, welcoming them to Columbus. They're going to be at the King of Clubs on Friday night, September 18th. If you want to go to the show, 3 Pill Morning, also going to be there. So make sure you get your tickets through TKOC.live. It's time to step back in history. 2-minute time machine. I've got tickets to catch Tecumseh VIP passes every afternoon this week during the big-ass chunk of nonstop Blitz Rock. We're talking about Tecumseh, one of the most mesmerizing dramas in the nation. We're so lucky it's right here in Ohio, and the brand new season is up. And we'd love to send you VIP style. That means behind-the-scenes tour. You get to meet the cast. You get all these cool souvenirs and goodies. So just for a moment, imagine if you could travel back in time in history for one day. Get creative. Think about it. Where would you go? 800-821-9970. Hit me up on the request lines. If you could go back in time in history for one whole day, maybe there's an event you'd like to be a part of. Not change, just see. Where would you go? 800-821-9970. Tecumseh.

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8: Hi, The Blitz. Who's this?
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8: Hi, Brittany. I've got a pair of VIP passes for Tecumseh. 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
8: I love it. 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All right. 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Is there a particular band you wish you could have seen?
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8: 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Congratulations to you, Brittany Hart.

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They're going to be a part of the Five Finger Death Punch, 20 years of Five Finger Death Punch tour. The Blitz presents the tour along with Cody Jinks also on that. That show, Nationwide Arena, Wednesday, October 21st. This is the 10th studio album expected from Five Finger Death Punch. It's going to come out on July 31st. They just released the title. It's called Legacy. So Eve Under Fire, Cody Jinks, and Five Finger Death Punch, Wednesday, July 21st. Get your tickets through Ticketmaster. Come out in just a few minutes, 3 days grace. Breaking Blitz at 6 on the way. I was just reading a list of carnival time foods, like some of the most outrageous foods. Is there anything that you've tried that you've never shared with anyone before because you might have been embarrassed or possibly on your bucket list? Deep fried butter? Never. Look, buttered cow, cool, but deep fried butter, is that good? I did host a Grandview High School talent show once, and I watched a kid stand there and gobble down two sticks of butter. I think he's in his 40s now, and hopefully his cholesterol's good. Cheeseburger donuts, I'm in. Fried Coca-Cola. Just saw this on Sweet Magnolias. I have no idea what that is. Chocolate-covered bacon, absolutely. Pickled pizza, absolutely. Peanut butter and jelly corn dogs, perhaps. Cotton candy tacos, I don't know. I'd have to see more on that. And fried Jell-O, who thinks of this stuff? 800-821-9970. What is your crazy carnival food that you've tried or is on your bucket list? Let's check on traffic. Kelly Quinn.

0: going on?
1: A disabled vehicle on 23 northbound at Orange Road that has traffic backed up past Olentangy Meadows Drive. 42 in Delaware closed between Section Line Road and Sawmill Parkway because of an accident. You have an accident on the ramp from Roberts Road to 270 South. An accident 70 West between 670 and Hague Avenue on the left berm. 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
2: The four-piece band known as Red and Speed Vincent, the main songwriter of the band, says, I avoid explaining exactly what my songs mean. 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Silver Tongue and the song Red for tonight's Breaking Blitz at 6. 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Coming up, Five Finger Death Punch. Even had a request for Harvey Danger Flagpole Center. Remember that? Also, Black Label Society coming up. Nothing More, Linkin Park. And our final look at traffic with the one and only lovely Miss Kelly Quinn.
3: There's an accident on 70 West between 670 and Hague Avenue. Traffic slow from Sullivan Avenue. A disabled vehicle on 23 Northbound at Orange Road. Traffic slow from Olentangy Meadows. And 42 is closed between Section Line Road and Sawmill Parkway because of an accident. 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
12: Wow, I just barely made it back from the restroom in time. There was a target on this urinal cake and, well, never mind.

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Hi there, it's Ronnie. Shout out to Matthew, Matt Stefan. Hi. Trip Sexton, how are you? What's up, Ty? Randy, how are you? Nice to hear from you, Tyler. Said he really enjoyed the new song from Silvertongue called Red. Says, I wouldn't be upset if you played that again. That was our Breaking Blitz song. Coming up, Linkin Park, Nothing More.

0: had a request for Black Label Society, Name and Blood for Blacklick, and the City of Columbus Rex and Park is going to be opening up several cooling shelters in preparation for next week. Communications manager over there says that they will have options for keeping cool around town until the heat subsides. They say that the guideline is on the fourth day of the high temperatures of 90 degrees or above, but that's just a guideline. They go on to say when you add in humidity and it gets really miserable out, they look to start activating the cooling resources sooner. So this Thursday, July 2nd, each cooling center will be open from 8 a.m. to 8 p.m. so you can get some relief. They're also offering free admission at local pools starting July 2nd. The City of Columbus Rex and Park said the free admission will be until they hit capacity. So if it starts getting too steamy for you, you need to cool off. The cooling stations, Dodge Community Center, Driving Park Community Center, Glenwood Community Center, Linden Community Center, Marion Franklin, Dodge Pool, Driving Park Pool, Glenwood Pool, Lincoln Pool, Maryland Pool, Tuttle Pool, and Windsor Pool will be open and free admission and 8 to 8 on those cooling centers. So cool off, do not pass out, and be on a highway to hell.
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0: That is what I am talking about. Thank you so much for the text request. Black Label Society from the new album Engines of Demolition, Name and Blood. Good evening, it's Ronnie. I'll be back tomorrow afternoon with more pairs of VIP passes to check out Tecumseh this season. The Morning Blitz and I are giving these away every day this week, kind of bookending. So you can grab them in the morning or grab them in the afternoon. We're doing 2-minute time machine. Simple questions like, you get one day to hang out with any legendary person from history. Who are you choosing and what are you asking them? That'll be your question tomorrow. I'm giving you just over 24 hours to think about it. I'll give you the chance to win your VIP Tecumseh tickets, which means you get to meet the cast. You get to go behind the scenes. They might even let you pet a horse. I don't know. But listen to that. 5:30 tomorrow, that'll be your question. I'm giving you some time to think about it, to get creative and really think deep into your brain. You get one day to hang out with any legendary person from history. Who are you choosing and what are you asking them? I'll see you then. 3 to 7 tomorrow. I'm the Hunter. It's time for me to prowl. Love you back. Bye.
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0: Your Rock Station, 99.7 The Blitz. New Bill Murray with A Day to Remember. Always let you down. I guess we've been grilling wrong. Side note, this professional chef came out with a list of foods that you should never cook on the grill, and burgers were at the top. He says all the fat drips off, so they don't taste as good. They're better on a flat top or a cast iron griddle. You know what else was on the list? Filet mignon, because it doesn't have enough fat for the grill. Most fish, pork chops, and shish kebabs. No. Maybe so, but I'm not going to listen. Also, thanks for this list right before the 4th of July, my guy. No. Have you ever had Thick Rick's filet mignon on the grill? It's so good. Ugh. Anyway, I have Sloth Rust tickets for you here in about 15, 20 minutes. Next on The Blitz. Hang on.
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10: Congrats to Mercy Schwam of Zanesville. I said, where are you from? She said, Alaska. She was born in Alaska and moved to Zanesville. I love it. My girl, you just scored a pair of tickets to Slaw Thrust coming to A&R Music Bar Sunday, September 20th. You can get your tickets at AXS.com, but I'm giving away another pair. Same time, right around 7:40 tomorrow night. My girl, Mercy. Okay, sorry. Hope your eardrums are okay. Here's Autumn King's new one, Gone, Gone, Gone on the Blitz.

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1: 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I'll tell you why.
2: Plus, it's Taste Test Tuesday. Hofbrauhaus will be stopping by the studio, and we have more VIP tickets to check out Tecumseh and Chillicothe. 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